now with some Kevin Coyne, poignant song like we like here in the jungle. It's called Sign of the Times. And you're in the times because you're into community non-commercial radio. Yeah, you're it. See you on Saturday. Good night.

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instant groove. Now while we start to whip up the groove, we want everybody to come on out here and do your thing. Now everybody got a thing. We want you to come on out here and do it now. Because that's what everybody is doing, their own thing. That's what I want to see you do right now. Go on and get it.

this thing right now. Come on, Jerry. Go on and get down. That's it right there. Work your show.

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Good evening. It's Indie Mindy here on KBCZ, your Boulder Creek Community Radio Station from Skyline to the Sea, celebrating 10 years on the air. Thanks for joining me. So for tonight's Messy Middle, we've been going through all the decades. You know, the show is the 80s through the Messy Middle to today. So we've done an 80s show and a 90s show and an aughts show. And tonight we're looking at the teens. So get ready for another decade of great music and stick around. This is Jungle.

Okay, I got a little excited. Forgot to tell you how I opened the show. So let's go back to the first set of songs that we played here, and I'll tell you what we played, what I played for you. Started off with Arcade Fire, Wasted Hours. That album came out in 2010, and the album was The Suburbs. After that, a little Jack White, Highball Stepper. That was an instrumental number off of the album Lazaretto, came out in 2014. And we finished that first set off with Alt J, Left Hand Free, off of his album. album, This Is All Yours, came out in 2014. Those last couple songs we played, we had a little bit of Jungle, Lemonade Lake, off of their first album. And then that last song was Portugal the Man, Keep On, off of their album Woodstock, which came out in 2017. And hi again, this is Indie Mindy. I'm here. We're doing the teens. I don't know what you call them, but everything that came out from 2010 to 2019. Okay, not everything that came out, but I picked some cool songs, so you should stick around and listen to them. I also had the pleasure of connecting with a friend this past week. We realized we were also music friends. So Steel, this song is for you. Thanks for the request.

got to hold on. You gotta hold on. You gotta.

There are very many good songs that came out in the 2010s, in case you were wondering. I know I said that last week and the week before and probably the week before that, but it's been fun to take a closer look at each of these decades and remember things that I was listening to or that I discovered later. But either way, that was Blind Pilot. We Are the Tide, off of their album by the same name, came out on September 13th, 2011. Before that, that was Caroline Rose with Soul Number 5 off of her album Loner, which came out in 2018. Now, that's one that came to me later, but it's such a great album, so you should listen to the whole thing sometime. Highly recommend. And we started that song off with a request for the Alabama Shakes. That was Hold On off of their album Boys and Girls. You're listening to Indie Mindy's Messy Middle, and we're doing the messiness of the 2010s. Please note, I had a toddler for the beginning of those years, so there was a lot of less indie rock and more kindy rock, but it seems like I found some things anyway, so that was kind of a relief, if I'm being honest. Anyway, I have a great show lined up, so you should definitely stick around, lock in, hang out. This is Of Monsters and Men. This song was huge.

Okay, that was Always with Dreams Tonight off of their album Anti-Socialites, which I love the name, came out in 2017. So that's a band that for me, their most recent album, Blue Rev, is what I've been listening to the most. So I'm excited. I knew that song, but it was cool to like, whatever. It was cool to check it out again. Before that, Father John Misty with I'm Writing a Novel. That came off his 2012 album.

Fear Fun, and we started the set off with Icelandic band of Monsters and Men, Little Talks, off of their album My Head is an Animal. Again, so much great music in the 2010s, so let's just keep it rolling. This one came out during that time.

That was The XX with Dangerous off of their 2017 album, I See You. So The XX is Jamie XX and Romy and probably others, and I'm sorry that I don't know your names. So before that, we heard Jamie XX doing Loud Places featuring Romy, and I feel like the two of them, when they get together, they really make some magic. Apart, I don't see as much of the magic, but together, amazing. We started that set off with Lord and Ribs off of her 2013 album, Pure Heroine. This is Indie Mindy. You're listening to KBCZ. We're going to play one song, and then we're going to take a look at the weather. So stay.

That was LCD Sound System, I Can Change, off of their album, This Is Happening. Came out in 2010, so right at the beginning of our decade that we're looking at tonight. Pretty cool, huh? So before I get to the weather, there's a few other things you should probably know about. One of them, very important, there is a full overnight closure of Highway 9 near Boulder Creek set to take place on Monday, August 24th. Travelers on Highway 9 near Boulder Creek will encounter a full night, this is very repetitive, full overnight enclosure Monday, August 24th. The highway will be closed overnight from 8 p.m. to 6 a.m. on Kings Creek Bridge from Pool Drive to Primavera Old County Highway as crews set 100-foot-long precast concrete girders for the southbound portion of the new bridge. This closure and work were originally set to take place in late July. Following placement of the girders, work will continue 24/7 at the Kings Creek Bridge until the bridge deck is poured. That work is expected to be completed by Saturday, August 29th. Wow, it's coming up. That's pretty cool. Another thing that I want to mention that you probably have heard about if you listen to the station ever, but there's this little thing happening next weekend on Saturday. The KBCZ Music Fest is coming. Woo! KBCZ's 8th Annual Music Fest is coming up on Saturday, August 29th from 2 to 7:30 p.m. at Garahan Park in Boulder Creek, about 2.5 miles north of town. We're proud to announce our lineup. Headlining will be a local mountain favorite, the Coppice Brothers, Trestles, a surf psych out from Santa Cruz, Squid Row Orchestra, a new 9-piece dance jam band, and the Mother Corn Shuckers. We've got 10 vendors going to be there, Lemonade, Shaved Ice, River Dogs, Pharaoh's Plate. We'll also be celebrating our 10th year anniversary. So, 10 years on the air. 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So please go to KBCZ and hit the orange Music Fest button. Okay, one other thing. 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And the weather today, it is currently, let me refresh that, 82 degrees at the top of the mountain in Ben Lomond. All right, tonight we're looking at a low of 58 here in Boulder Creek. Monday, we have a high of 85, becoming sunny. Tuesday, mostly sunny with a high of 88. Wednesday, sunny with a high of 90. And Thursday, sunny with a high of 88. For those of you in Scotts Valley, it's currently 76 degrees. And tomorrow, you're looking at patchy fog, then sunny with a high of 79. Tuesday, a high of 83 with patchy fog, then mostly sunny. Wednesday, a high of 84, mostly sunny. And Thursday, a high of 83, mostly sunny. And for you folks in Santa Cruz, currently 76 degrees, and you're looking at a high of 75 on Monday. Patchy fog, then mostly sunny. Tuesday, a high of 79, partly sunny. Wednesday, a high of 81, mostly sunny. And Thursday, a high of 78, mostly sunny. Looks like a pretty nice week. A little warm here in the valley, but I feel like we're all probably pretty used to that by now, wouldn't you say? Thank you for tuning in. This is KBCZ, Boulder Creek Community Radio Station. I'm Indy Mindy, and this is The Messy Middle. We're looking at the 2010s. Woo! Let's go.

That was Sylvanesso, their debut album. The song was Coffee, and the album was called Sylvanesso, came out in 2014. Before that, a little Sophie Tucker got in under the wire, coming out with Treehouse in 2018, and the song was Benadryl. So a little coffee, a little Benadryl, and maybe a little breathing underwater. That was Metric, was from their album Synthetica. The album, the song Breathing Underwater, came out in 2012. This is Indie Mindy. 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Thanks for joining me as we take a deep dive into the last decade. I'm pretty excited about next week with the current decade. There's a lot of great music that I'm excited to play, but a lot of the artists that I'm playing tonight, maybe they have new albums that are out this decade that we can also listen to. So that's pretty cool. I'm pretty excited about all of it, I guess, tonight. So yeah, let's keep it going. This is The National.

That was Big Thief with a Velvet Ring, came out in 2016 from their album Masterpiece. And before that, a little Beach House with Myth off of their album Bloom. That was their fourth album, came out in 2012. And we started that set off with The National, Don't Swallow the Cap, off of their 2013 album Trouble Will Find Me. This is Indy Mindy, and you're listening to KBCZ. Thank you so much for hanging out. I've had a pretty great day, pretty great weekend. Went for a bike ride up to Big Basin today. It was awesome. And now I'm here with you, which is also awesome. So I hope you're enjoying the show and stick around. We've got another half an hour of great music from the 2010s.

That was Daughter with Medicine off of their EP, The Wild Youth, came out in 2011. Before that, a little Lana Del Rey, This Is What Makes Us Girls, off of her 2012 album, Born to Die. And we started that set off with a little Courtney Barnett, The City Looks Pretty, off of her album, Tell Me How You Really Feel, which came out in 2018. You're listening to Indie Mindy here on KBCZ. Thank you for joining me. We are celebrating 10 years on the air. And next weekend, Saturday, August 29th, we have the KBCZ Music Fest. So get your tickets on kbcz.org and get on down to Garahan Park starting at 2 p.m. Good times. We're just about to wrap this up tonight. I've got a couple covers. So they're kind of like I'm sneaking them in as songs from the 2010s, but really the actual songs that the covers are of are older. So, you know, we're just going to give me a little grace on that front because they're such good covers that we are really, you're going to love them, I promise.

That was Frankie Rose covering The Cure's 1980 song album, actually. She did the whole album, 17 seconds, and the entire album is fantastic, both the original and this cover by Frankie Rose, which came out in 2017. Before that, we heard a little Julia Jacklin covering The Strokes' Someday, which came, the Strokes song came out in 2001. Julia Jacklin's version came out, I think, around 2017 or 2019. Seems like it was recorded, and then it was a couple of years before it actually was released. But both of them, great covers. So I'm glad that we got to add them to tonight's show, listening to the 2010 songs. I've got three more songs lined up for you tonight here on The Messy Middle. They're all from the 2010s, but also they're getting you ready for next week when we're going to be listening to the current decade. I'm very excited. One of the albums I'm very excited to play next week is the new Phoebe Bridgers, some songs from the new Phoebe Bridgers album. So we're going to round out tonight with some various Phoebe Bridgers projects that came out in the 2010s. We're going to start with a little Better Oblivion Community Center.

All right. Well, that's it. It's 8 o'clock. That's the end of the messy middle tonight. Thank you for joining me here at KBCZ, Boulder Creek Community Radio. 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Thank you for listening. Next week, we're going to it's going to be all the 2020s, the roaring 20s. So we've only got 6 years to work with, but I think that we've got plenty of excellent, excellent music. So I'm looking forward to that show. Again, thanks for tuning in. Have a great week.

0: get your kicks in Mexico. Come with me, baby. Come with me. Come with me, yeah. Crazy.
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Romeo was restless, he was restless.

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I'm gonna have this very personal conversation with God. I'll say, you got the information, why don't you say so? He'll say, well, I've been around and I still don't know.

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1: Summertime's here, kiddies, and it's time to take a trip. To take a trip. This world's so bad. 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

0: dreams we see. Oh, come on, baby. Oh, come on, baby. You're doing it right. Just put your head back.
1: Can I put in something like, this is American music. Take one. One, two, three, four.

Well, you know that those cowbells, honey. That's me, Rosie Chalmers, Boulder Creek Community Radio Station, with Good Morning Monterey Bay, Monday through Friday, 7 to 9 a.m. We have some fun, we have some tunes, we have some trivia, we have some people. Who knows what we're going to have? It's always exciting to find out. Tune in yourself. Thanks.

those blues. Well, there's more where that came from. Every Wednesday afternoon from 2 to 4 p.m. on the Blue Highway, it's your blues show with me, Trevor Blue. 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

0: Hey, Barbara, you feeling okay?
1: I don't know, Helen. I'm pretty down.
0: What's going on?
1: Well, I think Jim and I need to see a counselor. Do you still have the number for that counselor that was so helpful to you?
0: I do indeed, but is this that same radio problem he's had in the past?
1: Yeah, you know, he never listens at home, and now he just won't turn the darn thing off.
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0: Well, that's not a bad thing, you know. Once you've had that, you never go back.

to tell me the wrong that she was doing. But I just wouldn't listen, 'cause I was blinded by love. My mama told me one day, son, you better believe somebody when they try to tell you things for your own good. But when I saw you that day, you were loving my best friend. You promised me you'd be with me till the end. You done hurt me.

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This is an emergency transmission from the Department of Musical Security. If you can hear this, you're not gone yet. The jam band has entered its 19th consecutive minute of the same song. A bald man in IBM glasses has begun explaining why the 1981 Rush bootleg from Montreal can only be appreciated through vintage tube amplifiers. A barefoot guy named Cosmic Jeff is reaching for your shoulder. Do not accept the tambourine. I repeat, do not accept the tambourine. Ignore the patchouli. Ignore the woman trying to sell you hand-dyed alpaca socks while explaining her spirit animal. There is only one extraction point. Oh my Goth with Lady Velvet, Mondays, 6 to 8 p.m.

0: Yeah.
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5: 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San Jose. 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

Buddy, it is a Monday morning. It is August the 25th, the 236th day of the year. There are 120 days remaining until the end of this year. Sunrise will be at 6:31, sunset at 7:47. That's 13 hours and 16 minutes of daylight today, 2 minutes and 12 seconds shorter than yesterday. The moon is at 87.2%, and don't forget, the end of this week, on Friday, there will be a partial lunar eclipse, which will be visible to us here. The Visigoths under King Alaric I began to pillage Rome in 410. The first official English representative to India landed in Surat in 1608. And the Act of Uniformity of 1662 required England to accept the Book of Common Prayer. In the War of the Hats, yes, the War of the Hats, the Swedish army surrendered to the Russians in Helsinki, ending the war and starting Lesser Wrath in 1743. British troops invaded Washington, D.C. during the burning of the White House, the Capitol, and many other buildings were set ablaze, and that was in 1814. Workers started pouring concrete for the Panama Canal in 1909. Amelia Earhart became the first woman to fly across the United States non-stop, L.A. to Newark, New Jersey, in 1932. In the Holocaust in 1941, Adolf Hitler ordered the cessation of Nazi Germany's systematic T4 euthanasia program of the mentally ill and the handicapped due to protests, although the killings continued for the remainder of the war. Edith Sampson became the first black U.S. delegate to the United Nations. That was in 1950. Led by Abby Hoffman, the Youth International Party temporarily disrupted trading in the New York Stock Exchange by throwing dollar bills from the viewing gallery, causing trading to cease as brokers scrambled to grab them in 1967. Mark David Chapman sentenced to 20 years to life in prison for murdering John Lennon in 1981. And the International Astronomical Union redefines the term planet such that Pluto is now considered a dwarf planet. And that was in 2006. Those are some of the things that happened on this date. Good morning, everybody. I'm Rosie Chalmers. This is Good Morning Monterey Bay, coming to you from Boulder Creek Community Radio Station, KBCZ 89.3 FM, and streaming worldwide, kbcz.org, and also on the 831 at substack.com. Much to talk about, as usual, on a Monday morning, but let's get things underway with this. This KBCZ traffic report is brought to you by Travis Martin Plumbing, located in Bold Creek and serving Santa Cruz and the surrounding areas. There's more online at travismartinplumbing.com, or the phone number is 831-461-4300. Well, the main problem this morning happened at around 4:45. It is a traffic collision with minor injuries at 152 at El Toro Road. 13 vehicles involved in an accident there. Excuse me. As of about half an hour ago, there were, it was a tailback of over 5 miles. So if you can avoid that area this morning, strongly suggest that you do so. Many vehicles are being towed, but the backup and the damage was done, and it's going to be a mess there. So just be on the lookout for that particular situation. And let's see what else we've got going on the in the traffic world, because that's not the only thing, I'm sure. We do have US North 101 at Berta Canyon Road. That's just north of Prunedale. And let's see what that is. That happened just a little bit ago. We have
apparently two vehicles are involved and one person is refusing medical attention. They are moving those vehicles to Reese Circle, so that should get them out of the way there. We did, albeit an hour ago, it is still up on the screen, the hit and run with no injuries, Highway 17 in the southbound direction at Summit Road. Also, that was a problem, but no details are up on the CHP page right now. And this KBCC weather report is brought to you by the Santa Cruz County Fair, celebrating apple pies and starry skies, running September 16th through 20th. More information and tickets can be found at santacruzcountyfair.com. The weather today is going to be lovely. It was 61 degrees coming in from Ben Lomond this morning. We're looking at 89 degrees today. Still foggy here in downtown Boulder Creek. Overnight would be in the mid-50s with increasing clouds. Sunny on Tuesday at 92, Wednesday 93, Thursday 91, Friday 86. Every day this week is going to have mostly clear conditions. Overnight all in the mid-50s. Winds from 5 to 9 miles per hour. So everything is looking weather-wise particularly lovely. So let us start this morning off with a little bit of music from Gloria Gaynor.

Yes, we will survive. Of course we will. Absolutamente. That is some Gloria Gaynor for you kicking off the program this morning. Thank you so much for being around with us. We do appreciate it. And we do hope that you will come meet all of us this Saturday at Garahan Park. It is the KBCZ Music Fest, celebrating, of course, 10 years on the air. And it's going to be a lot of fun. Everyone is going to be there. Everybody, even including me. And Jack's coming with me because he wants to come because he gets in for free. But if you get your tickets in advance and you are smart, then you will save yourself moolah. 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Local guys, made good. They are fabulous. Great lineup of music. And again, it's a family event. So if you, I do hope that you'll come by. And if you see me or if you hear me, that you'll come over and say hello, because it's always great to meet people who are listening on the station, or listening to the station, I should say. I hope everybody had a good weekend. It was kind of toasty warm. My family still here after visiting. It's all great. They went up to the Bay Area on Friday to San Francisco, so I went up and joined them on Saturday. I got to where I wanted to be, which amazed me because I often get lost when I get into big cities. And then I did, da-da-da-da! Yay! I took a Waymo. I had my niece help me with the app just to make sure. And then I took a Waymo. It was a marginally confusing at the beginning because the car arrives. If you haven't been in it, this is a driverless car. They're all over San Francisco. I mean, they are everywhere. And so you can, blew my mind, you can unlock the door of the car from your phone as you're standing by the street. Because if you don't, you can't get in the car anyway. So that surprised me a lot. But I took a ride up to the San Francisco Museum of Modern Art. And we went through the museum. We did four of the five floors that were available, of the floors that were available. One of them had a Matisse exhibit, which I wanted to see because he is actually one of my favorite artists. But it would have been very expensive and somewhat prohibitive. It made it $70 to get in and to see the exhibit. So that was the only bit that we didn't see, but we saw the rest of the museum and went around and about, and the photography and the work by Kelly, Ellsworth Kelly, was just staggeringly gorgeous. It's one of those artists that does one color, or if there are more than one color, they're all very bright. But bright colors, and it'll be a huge, huge thing that's bright blue, another huge thing that's bright red. Oh, I love them. I do have pictures and I will post them up a little bit later today. My favorite part of the museum, as always, is the Calder exhibit, Alexander Calder, who was working around in the 20s, 1920, 1930. And he just did the most beautiful work. It's on the fourth floor and it's just stunning. They're mobiles, mostly mobiles, and very fine and very beautiful and very balanced and just really, really gorgeous. I always love his work. The wall of greenery was also wonderful. And just going around and looking in the space in that museum is so beautiful, so big, so airy, so light. We did some art creation ourselves, which was fun, and left it there for them to look at and go, what the heck is that? And then I was on to Japantown in a Waymo. Now, Glenn, who is the father of the children, he was here with us on the radio on Friday, and I have to say that my nephew singing on Friday was pretty rough. He's a lovely young man, but wow, his voice was not not the best. He was a bit of a growler. Anyway, Glenn, who is the Aussie, well, they have joint English-Australian nationality. The kids were born in Australia, and he is Australian.
And he is one of those people, he is an archetypal Australian, in my opinion, and that's not derogatory, that just is. And we all got in the Waymo when we're going from the museum to Japantown. And it was one of those things, well, isn't this exciting? And it was exciting because you're there and you're used to, I don't know about you, but if I take an Uber driver or a driver or a cab driver, I talk to the person because I talk a lot, because you know that, because I do it every day, 5 days a week, right here on KBCZ. Anyway, Glenn said, this is the dad, we're in the Waymo, and I said, isn't this amazing? I was able to change the configuration of the seats on my phone, which blew my mind as well. So mind blown perfectly. And I said, isn't this amazing? I said, I'm just so excited that I've finally got to go in a Waymo. And he said, no, I said, I'll never catch on. I said, look out of the window. Almost every other car is a Waymo here in San Francisco. There are so many of them. Oh, no, it'll never catch on. No, the cab drivers won't allow it. I said, no, and the cab drivers wouldn't have allowed Uber or Lyft either. So anyway, he had his opinion and I had mine. Off to Japantown, where we had a lovely Japanese ramen, which was delicious, sitting outside in Japantown and watching everything go by, and going to Soku Hardware, which is one of my favorite stores in the city. So it was great. And I got back, get this, I was at the Embarcadero. I was parked by the Embarcadero and Broadway. From there to my friend's house where Jack was spending the day, 1 hour, 10 minutes. Absolutely amazing drive back. Really fantastic. And when I was driving, leaving to go there, Highway 17 was absolutely nose to tail in the southbound direction. I presume everyone was coming in to go to the beach. And then as I was returning home on 17, heading southbound, everything was nose to tail and lights, etc., coming into the northbound direction. So at least I lucked out on that. But I sure do love going to San Francisco. I don't want to live in a city again. I've done that, been there, done that a number of times. But it's nice to go. There's so much to see, and just people watching is fascinating when you're in a big city like that. And I think the others were having a good time. They were going to go to Golden Gate Park, and they wanted to go to Fisherman's Wharf. And, you know, it's hard when you've been there a number of times. It's like, okay, you go. I'm going to go home now. But they're having a great time, and they're off to Yosemite today and to Visalia to see the General Sherman tree and etc. I had a great time with them, but I'm exhausted. That is how that goes. When you've got family in and you are entertaining them, that's what you do. You break out of your regular schedule. I've been going to bed at 9:30 at night, I'll have you know. Pretty heady stuff there, if you ask me. Okay, we've got lots of stories in the news today. So, a Belgian car salesman has become a prince at the age of 26 after being acknowledged as the son of the king's brother, Prince Laurent. I know I'm going to mess up the last name, but I can't help it. Clement van der Kerkhove's mother, who's a Belgian singer, had a relationship with Prince Laurent in the 1990s. Only told him who the father was when he turned 16 a decade ago. Well, it emerged this week that he was now legally recognized as the son and heir of the 63-year-old younger brother of King Philippe. This was done at a very low-key town hall ceremony. I bet it was low-key. About 6 months ago, they did a DNA. Yes, he is a member of the royal family. And the prince has registered his paternity with Belgium's civil registry. So this guy is not going to get a royal allowance. He nor is he expected to take on official duties. And he has no rights to the Belgian throne, which is fair enough. But
The formality affords the new prince equal inheritance rights to Laurent's private estate with his half-sister Princess Louise, half-brother Prince Nicholas, and Prince Aymeric, the children that that Laurent shares with Princess Claire, who he married in 2003. So one minute you're selling second-hand cars, and the next minute you're a prince. What does that do to your mindset? Where do you go from there? How do you deal with that? Who's going to help you maneuver that? Who can direct you and say, yes, this is the way this is going to go, and this is what's going to happen now? But just really interesting. Very, very interesting. His mum's name was Wendy Van Wanten. But her real name is Vandenkerkhov. There you go. And she'd had a relationship with the prince. And in a documentary that aired on Belgian TV, he recounted his mother's admission that Laurent was the father. And he contacted his father to share what he was told, and the prince agreed to the DNA test. So that was a life-changing movement. Apparently, this is not the first time that there's been a secret for Belgium's royal family. Laurent's father, who's now 92, fought a paternity battle for many years before admitting in 20 that he had fathered a daughter during an affair. And Delphine Boel eventually won her legal fight and was granted the title of princess. So you want a prince, you want a princess, you just hang out there with those Belgians and by golly, by gosh, you'll be getting there. Come on, boys and girls in Belgium. This is, I think it's entertaining, but I do also think that it is kind of weird. And, you know, that's what happened. There we go. So if you're in Belgium, now you know. And if you're not, now you know. You are listening to Boulder Creek Community Radio Station, KBCZ 89.3 FM. I'm not quite sure where the gravelly voice is coming from this morning. I'm feeling perfectly well. Everything is good. So if it's a little gravelly to you, my apologies. And let's start with this.

0: And we say good morning to Rocky Snyder. Good morning, Rocky. How are you?
1: Oh, I'm doing so well, especially, you know, considering it's a Monday. I'm doing all right. How about you? How was your weekend?
0: My weekend was great, thank you. I made the mistake, Rocky. You're out in the water all the time. What do you put on your lips to avoid being burnt?
1: Well, there is sunscreen in the form of like chapstick, you know, the just a little roll on. You can get it at your local surf shops. And yeah, there's SPF 30, 50 and whatnot. Just roll them on your lips and you can keep them inside the cuff or the sleeve of your wetsuit and just reapply if you know you're going to be out there for a long period of time.
0: Oh, well, if I wasn't out there for a long period of time, but I was in the sun for over 8 hours, that was a week ago. I have sorely burnt lower lip, really. Ugly. It looks terrible.
1: Oh.
0: It's like having broken glass on your lower lip, really. It's quite an interesting feeling.
1: Oh, so sad to hear that. Well,
0: not only that, but it looks like crap. And people look at you like, what on earth happened to you? And you go, oh, nothing really. It's just what's fine.
1: Botox go wrong.
0: Yes.
1: Botox gone wrong. Yes. Well, I know you're a plant woman. Actually, I was back on the East Coast even Friday when we did the surf report. I was reporting in from Boston. I went back there for a conference. I checked the surf, and there were no waves. So I wasn't really missing anything on the East Coast that way. But no, I had some meetings with some of the sports teams back there, and then I just got back in yesterday afternoon, ready for a week of waves. I will tell you this in regards to your lips before we go any further. Aloe, just find an aloe plant, just break off a little.
0: Done that.
1: There you go.
0: Yeah.
1: Beautiful.
0: I'm doing that. I have it in the garden, but yeah, it's ugly.
1: Oh my. Yeah, I say Botox gone wrong is probably your best bet.
0: Okay, good. Thanks.
1: And what won't go wrong is the waves this week. We have got ourselves some good swell coming through. I mean, today is 2 to 3 feet. The next couple of days we'll get up to 3 to 4 foot faces. It may dip back down at the end of the week, Thursday, Friday, but then they come back up for the weekend on into next Monday. And then outlook further down the road is that we've got a chain of south swells that are looking to start to light up at the very beginning of September. So I would say that Labor Day weekend is going to be a great send-off to an amazing summer of waves. We do have some flat tides this afternoon and all through the day, in fact. High tide will be at 10:15, 3.7 feet. It drops just below the 3 foot mark by 2:25 when the low occurs. And then it comes back up to 5.4 feet about 8:30, a little after that, when high tide occurs next. So we're going from basically 3 feet to 5.4 feet all day long, which is okay. I mean, it's on the higher side. Preferably, we like to see low to medium rather than medium to high, but the waves will still be breaking throughout the day. We've got a really nice marine layer that's just floating out there. No wind to report, so glassy conditions are prevailing, at least in the morning time. As that fog starts to push away, we are going to have sunny days up into the low 70s today, so I'd expect a little bit of a breeze in the afternoon. But that's generally an offshore breeze pushing that fog off there. So we shouldn't have to worry about that. But that forecast, the long range forecast, is looking quite nice for the month of September. And there you have it. And it's not going to be too long. You know, probably in another month, we'll be starting to look up to the Sierras and see what kind of snow they get accumulating. And of course, those resorts, as we spoke of last week, are planning an early opening season. So fingers crossed, it's going to be one heck of a winter.
0: Yeah, really. Well, we are still a month away to fall. So don't forget.
1: Truly.
0: Yeah, I know. We've still got another 4 weeks of summer, which pleases me greatly. Somebody who...
1: And this is when we really have the summer. You know, the kids go back to school. The tourists tend to disappear a little bit. The fog burns off. And we've got some beautiful weather on the Central Coast in the month of September.
0: Yes, so. We do. We certainly do. All right,
1: and
0: Rocky.
1: The county fair.
0: Yeah, I know. It's on the 16th and it's apple pies and starry skies.
1: Let's go.
0: I'm going. Are you kidding me? Nothing will keep me away from that. It's my favorite event of the year. I love the Santa Cruz County Fair. It's some of everything. And you see people that you don't see from one year to the next, but you see them at the fair. And I just love it. It's such a down home thing, and in the best possible way. So yeah,
1: exactly.
0: I'll see you at the fair, Rocky. Thanks so much, my dear. I'm not here on Wednesday. I will be back on Friday.
1: We'll see you then.
0: Thank you so much. That is Rocky Snyder. And the reason I will not be here on Wednesday, going under the knife for a much needed surgery on my leg, but I'll be back on Thursday, so you can't get rid of me that easily. See? Alrighty. It's getting better all the time. Okay, I've got two stories for you. The first one is in the United Kingdom, as it happens. And a little doggy, and when I say little, I mean a little doggy, was missing for nearly 3 weeks on a mountain in rural England's Lake District, has been rescued, and it was a real team effort. Tiny Teddy. Oh, Teddy's so cute. Vanished August 2nd while hiking with her owner on Helvellyn, the third highest peak in the country. They put posters up. They got people going around and asking. But for 3 weeks, no one saw the little missing pup. Then on August 21st, volunteers were out searching for him. See, 3 weeks after, so sweet, they heard barking coming from Dry Gill, which is a steep ravine on the slopes of the mountain. They located him, but he was stuck and unreachable, so the local Keswick Mountain Rescue Team was called in to help. 3 hours later, Teddy was saved. If you thought this pet was petite before the adventures, the after photo shows he lost considerable weight, but he displayed no obvious injuries. The team, they are a mountain rescue team, they needed 3.5 hours and 7 members. He was secured in a backpack, given a small amount of food for the journey back down to the car park, where he was reunited with his owner and taken to a veterinarian. The news of this missing dog had deeply affected so many people across our local community, they wrote. We're absolutely delighted to share this update, a remarkable outcome after nearly 3 weeks on Helvellyn. It's a miracle, and a huge well done to everyone who kept searching and never gave up on Teddy. I bet that Teddy's mum and dad were just thrilled to bits to have Teddy back. And oftentimes I like to do a obituaries of people that have made a big difference, that have passed away, whether they be local or whether they be national or international. And this morning we have a national one. It's a passing. Bishop Kwabena Albert Rainey Cheeks. He was known as Bishop Rainey Cheeks, the founder and former senior pastor of Washington, D.C.'s LGBTQ supportive Inner Light Ministries Church, and founder of Us Helping Us People Into Living, which provided services in D.C. area residents with HIV and with an outreach to the Black LGBTQ community, passed away August 11th. He was 74. He died at Georgetown University Hospital. Statements released by Inner Light Ministries and Us Helping Us describe Cheeks as a pivotal leader in the advocacy for supportive and welcoming religious services and support for the LGBTQ community, and for helping to establish HIV treatment and prevention services for LGBTQ people most at risk for HIV/AIDS. In 1985, Bishop Cheeks founded Us Helping Us with a vision rooted in love, community, empowerment, and the belief that our people deserve to live healthy, whole, and dignified lives. What began as a vision became a movement, one that has touched countless lives and continues to serve communities today. His leadership, courage, compassion, and commitment to our community helped lay the foundation for the work we carry forward. While we grieve the loss of the man who started it all, we also celebrate the extraordinary legacy that he leaves behind. For 30 years, Us Helping Us has been providing innovative care and services. We work every day to reduce the impact of HIV/AIDS in the entire black community by providing care to anybody who walks through the door. Now, we do have the Inner Light Ministries Church in Santa Cruz, and Reverend Deborah is her name, I believe, and I'm sure, I'm almost positive that this is an offshoot of this, of what Rainey Cheeks did. His work as an outspoken advocate for the LGBTQ community and the inclusive nature of spirituality, and ministry extends to everyone. The love of God is not exclusive to anyone. This work has fueled ministers and ministries around the country and around the world. He was ordained in 1982, and he and four others arranged for a clubhouse in New York, in the Petworth neighborhood, a place where anyone over 16 could go and have a house party they couldn't have in their own house. In other words, gay people who were being shunned by family and or community. Hundreds in DC community flocked in the doors for both community and spiritual refuge, dancing and celebrating with each other weekly. It was drug and alcohol free, this facility, but it was jammed and everybody loved it and had a great time. And he did the sets, he did the booking, he did all sorts of things for it. Cheeks was also designated as a grandmaster in the Korean form of martial arts and karate, known as Taekwondo. He was rated in the top 10 in that martial arts category in the US, and he won a silver and bronze medal in the first world championship in Seoul, Korea. And he was inducted into the Taekwondo International Hall of Fame and received the rank of Grandmaster, 9th degree. He was certified in grief and bereavement counseling, and he served as a teacher in the subjects of meditation and world religion. His partner had died of AIDS, and many feel that that was what propelled him to take on a lot of the work and the roles that he did, because of his true love for his partner. This is a man who was awarded so many different awards from different outlets in Washington, D.C., and there's to be at the First Congregational Church in D.C. on Saturday, there will be a celebration of life. What an amazing life this man had. What an amazing difference he made. Really a beautiful, beautiful man. There are so many that walk upon us and walk upon this earth, and we don't know about them, and we only find out about them when they pass. And this is the case for me with learning about this gentleman, Bishop Rainey Cheeks, dead at the age of 74.
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0: And I don't care where your politics are, and I don't care what colour you are, and I don't care what religion you are, and I don't care about your sexuality either. But without law enforcement, ladies and gentlemen, and I'm not talking about ICE here, I'm talking about our sheriffs, our police force, our CHP, and our fire department, and therefore also our lifeguards, our life would be chaos. It would be completely chaos. And this member of the sheriff department used to come up and patrol up here in the valley. And he just had some very nice things to say. And I hope that you feel that way too about law enforcement. A lot of people, you know, they get a ticket, they get a DUI, that something happens with them and I hate law enforcement. Well, that's BS. Because without them, we would be really, really lost. And it was just, I just took it as a very big compliment from this individual, this sheriff deputy. I believe he's retired now and he's moved to Hawaii. But it was just a very nice statement. And I hope that you do feel that way too. And if you can't, find your way to feel that way. Because it's what they do for us, a lot of it, to being done when we don't even know it's being done. You know, they're always doing these things. So just bear that in mind. I was very touched by that comment and I'm glad to hear from him. Somebody else I'm glad to hear from, yay, is Assembly Member Gail Pellerin. Good morning to you, my dear. How are you?
1: Good morning. It is a beautiful morning and I'm fired up and ready to go for the busy week ahead.
0: You are. Tell us, how is the bootleg situation doing?
1: The boot is not as good as I had hoped. The doctor said delayed hearing, and I'm translating that to older woman healing. And so I'm going to be in the boot a little longer, but all is well. We've got a couple of strategies going here, and I'm following doctor's orders. But I got to do something the other night that you're going to be jealous of.
0: Oh, what?
1: I got to go to the 150th anniversary of the Lick Observatory.
0: Oh, did you know? How is the observatory doing?
1: Well, it's mending, but the highlight really was I got to meet the Artemis II pilot, astronaut Victor Glover.
0: Oh, who was amazing. I am so jealous. You're right.
1: Yes. And I met this other woman who's a Nobel Prize winner, and she was phenomenal. She was one of the guests, Andrea Ghez from UCLA, and what an inspirational person she was, you know, in pursuit of black holes. I mean, I was thinking, Rosemary would love being here listening to these incredible scientists and astronauts speaking about our universe. And it was just really very exciting. I was just riveted by every word.
0: There's something about Mr. Glover that he has this extraordinary, not only does he have a most beautiful smile, but he has like a lovely countenance about him. He seems to me like he would never be fussed if anything happened, no matter. He would always remain calm and in control. That's always what I've taken away from all of the interviews I've seen him do.
1: Yes, no, he, and just meeting him in person, he had his whole family there. It was his wife's birthday and kids going off to college. And you know, it was just very sweet. And I mean, just, he's so inspirational. And, you know, we just got to keep studying and looking at that universe. And there's so many mysteries out there. We still need to unfold, and you know, just, you know, so grateful to all the incredible scientists that continue to do this work in spite of any backlash or opposition.
0: Yes. So tell me, with the lick, is the damage extensive still, or is it being?
1: Yeah. I mean, they're still working on the repairs. So we weren't able to go up to the Lick Observatory, but I think they said they were hoping to get it opened again, maybe in early, you know, in 2027 or even earlier. But I mean, if anyone has not been up there, it is such a sight to behold. And I think they're going to start.

0: their public openings again, where people can go up. It's such a treasure. You know, it's a bit of a drive. Although I know people, the mayor of Los Gatos, Rob Moore, rode his bike up there.
1: You're kidding me.
0: I know. Isn't that amazing?
1: Holy cow. He's some kind of hero.
0: Yeah.
1: That's a really torturous long haul road.
0: Absolutely. But it's a beautiful, it's a long drive. Take it slow. It's beautiful. But the views from up there. And then when you get to look into those telescopes and see the planets, the stars. I mean, it is just breathtaking. Absolutely.
1: Yeah. Oh, good. You're right. Your exactly thinking was exactly right. I would have loved to have been there.
0: Yes.
1: And what else do we have working for you?
0: Well, you know, the other thing I got to do this weekend, just a shout out, it was 30-year anniversary of the O'Neill Sea Odyssey. And talk about an incredible program that connects kids to the ocean and teaches them about ocean conservancy, and they become lifelong stewards of the ocean as a result of this work that was started by our very own Jack O'Neill and of course Dan Hafley, who carried it on, and now Tracy Weiss. I mean, it's just incredible what they're doing, and it was a delight to be out at the Seymour Center another gorgeous evening celebrating our beautiful Monterey Bay.
1: Yeah, you know, I was at one, it was quite a while ago, and I happened to be there when the boat docked with the kids, and the look on their faces was like they had seen a vision, something they'd never seen before, and the excitement was just fantastic.
0: Yeah, no, I mean, I actually got to go out on the boat with the classroom, and it was amazing. And these kids are just so, I mean, some of these kids have never been to the ocean, and they live like 5 miles away, or they've never been on a boat to see the coastline from the bay. And it's just so delightful. Their exciting screams and of delight, and just their interest in learning about navigation and stewardship. It's incredible. It's great watching these kids.
1: Yes, you're right. And congratulations to the O'Neill Sea Odyssey. What a great program that is.
0: Yeah. So we're starting our last week of session. Bum, bum, bum. And we've got... there's like 412 bills headed to the assembly floor, and we've got a couple hundred headed to the Senate floor, and a lot of work to do in the remaining days. We will be working, you know, probably, you know, some of the weekend and into Monday to finish up our work for the people of the state of California. And there's a lot of outstanding issues. I got some bills I'm still working on and trying to get through. So one being, I think we've talked about this, my AB 1267 to set the minimum age for marriage at 18. California is one of three states that has no minimum age for marriage. And we need to join the rest of our states and protect kids and set a minimum age for marriage. So we're working on that one.
1: Good.
0: And then I have my bill on the secured youth treatment facilities as a result of the Maddie Middleton murder, where this was a very unique case that, you know, impacted Santa Cruz County with this Adrian Gonzalez, who horrific crime of kidnapping and raping and murdering little Maddie. And our juvenile justice system, the laws that were changed were not clear. So I'm trying to make it clear. I was trying to extend the amount of time in between these extension detention hearings, because this is, again, reserved for only the most horrific cases. So in California, since the laws changed, there's only been one. So there's going to be very few. But the chair in appropriations decided she was going to do policy and change the number. I had tried to change it from 2 to 4, and it got through both public safety policy committees in each house, but she changed it back to 3 years. So it's a baby step in the right direction, but a little frustrating. But
1: and when that frustration hits, Gail, which I'm sure it must do a number of times as you're trying to push through legislation that is meaningful to you, How do you channel that as a matter of interest? I mean, we're all human. I know that you're an assembly member, but you're human too. How do you channel it? Do you just become more reinvigorated to push forward, or does it make you... It does do that?
0: Yeah, I mean, it actually fuels my resolve. It also makes me a little more strategic, knowing what barriers I have. And so I might not be able to come back with this for another couple of years, like this next session. I think it would be hard for me to get it through her if she's got a position of decision making. And so I'm going to have to wait and for another chair. But I've done that before. I did that with that Semper Virens bill I did that was allowing the properties that Semper Virens had acquired to transfer to state. It took me 3 years to get that one out because I had barriers with different chairs who felt that it was not a good idea. And you got to be strategic. You got to be patient. You can't burn bridges. You got to be understanding and respectful. And, and then you move on. You know, you channel that. It fuels my work.
1: Well, that's good to know. And then, of course, the wedding is approaching, my dear.
0: Yes, it is. And I'm super excited. And she flies in on Tuesday at 10 in San Francisco. And I may be here in Sacramento to the wee hours of Monday night into Tuesday morning. So I'm going to be a little tired, I think. But I'm going to be excited. I can't wait to see her. And this is making it very real that she's coming home to finish up the last of the details and the dress and everything along those lines. And we'll be headed to Oregon and in mid-September.
1: And I presume that you have your dress all set and organized. I mean, you are the mother of the bride, and I presume you will be walking her down the aisle.
0: Yes, yes. I get to go bootless for that. That was the one thing I might ask. I go, can I take the boot off for the wedding? He's like, yeah, I got to wear an ankle brace and I'll be in tennis shoes. But other than that, we're good. But yes. My dress is getting altered by Bio in Santa Cruz. He's a great creative designer, and he does alterations of the most difficult kind. And he designed John Leopold's suit for the Grammys. So if you guys remember that.
1: Oh, really, that was creative. A fantastic suit. And Leopold so styling in that thing.
0: Yes, yes. So he's our go-to person for tailoring and design. And yeah, really amazing artist in our midst. So we're very lucky to live in a beautiful area that attracts so many talented people.
1: Good. So then you'll be with us in 2 weeks from now, yes? Or will you be in Oregon for the wedding?
0: Oh my goodness! What's my schedule? in two weeks, the 7th, I'm here still in Santa Cruz.
1: Good. Okay.
0: And then the 24th the 21st is the morning after the festivities of the weekend. So I'll give you a full lowdown. So.
1: Good. I can't wait. I'm very excited for all of you. I think it's a lovely thing to be happening in light, of course, of the sadness that your family has been on the receiving end of. And I just think that this will be a beautiful moment for all of you.
0: Yes. Yes, indeed. And, you know, and life is like that. It's got lots of ups and downs, and just, you know, hang on. It's a wild ride, but we're going to get through it together.
1: Good. All right. Thanks so much for your time this morning, Gail. Appreciate it.
0: Be well. Bye-bye.
1: Thank you so much. That is Assemblymember Gail Pellerin. She is the Assemblymember for the 28th District. She is a Democrat, and she is from Santa Cruz. You are listening to Good Morning Monterey Bay right here on Boulder Creek Community Radio Station, KBCZ 89.3 FM, kbcz.org, streaming worldwide. Coming up in the next segment, as you know, Dr. Mark Mosina, who usually joins us for the space segment. I can't believe I didn't know about that lick thing. Man, I would have been there with bells on. I won't say it was a run-in, but I'm extremely annoyed with a local store. I'm annoyed, first of all, at a person yesterday in Wild Roots in Felton who has a Mastiff, which is a huge dog. And she felt totally comfortable having that dog at the hot food counter yesterday. And I did mutter a few things as I walked past, and she heard me. And they have a sign outside the door. they have the sign outside the door, and people are just so damn brazen, and it just irks me. I have a dog. My dog goes everywhere with me, just about, unless it's impossible, and one of the impossibilities is a grocery store. There's no reason for people to take their dogs in a grocery store unless it is a for reals a therapy dog, you know, like a guide dog for the blind. Yes, of course, take it into the grocery store. But people who take little Fluffy and put little Fluffy in the cart, I don't want Fluffy's fluff in my shopping cart. Thank you very much. And this woman yesterday, she looked at me. I gave her the stink eye. But anyway, I was miffed about it, and I mentioned it to the cashier gently, because it wasn't his fault. And he said, yes, we've had a number of complaints about that. And I don't know how they deal with it, because it's hard. But I do have a complaint, got nothing to do with dogs, got to do with attitude, got to do with greed, got to do with unpleasantness that I experienced on Friday that I will tell you about. It is a business in Scotts Valley, and they can go jump in a lake. As far as I'm concerned, they probably won't. But you know what? It never hurts to air the information to keep people in the know. We are going to start off with our number two of Good Morning Monterey Bay. Love those cowbells. Yes, I do.

Good morning, everybody. It is a Monday morning. It is the 24th of August, 2026. And if it is your birthday today, and if you had a birthday over the weekend, a very happy birthday to you. Ian Harris, a very funny guy, comedian. Find him a lot on social media. He has a birthday today. He moved from here to Ireland to be by his daughter. So happy birthday to you, Ian. Have a great day. We start off with Alexander II of Scotland, born in 1198. Duke Kanahamoku, the swimmer, actor and surfer, was born in 1819. Arthur Big Boy Crudup, singer, songwriter and guitarist, was born in 1905. Historian, author and activist Howard Zinn, born in 1922. A.S. Byatt, the English novelist and poet, born in 36. Vince McMahon, the wrestler, promoter and entrepreneur, co-founder of WWE, was born in 45. 34th Governor of West Virginia, Joe Manchin, was born in 47. Mike Huckabee, the 44th Governor of Arkansas, was born in 55. Boxer Jerry Cooney, born in 56. Actor, journalist, producer and screenwriter, he's such a funny guy, Stephen Fry, rather, was born in 57. And actor and producer Steve Guttenberg was born in 1958. Cal Ripken Jr., baseball player and coach, born in 60. Journalist and author Major Garrett, born in 62. Basketball player and sportscaster Reggie Miller, born in 65. Comedian, actor, producer and screenwriter Dave Chappelle, born in 1973. Ronaldo, the Brazilian footballer, was born in 1989. And then Lady Amelia Windsor of Orff, member of the British royal family, don't you know, is frightfully good, born in 1995. So there. Jolly good show and all that stuff. Marvellous. I love stuff like that. The British are so stuffy sometimes. Okay, we are going to get the programme underway and continue on with some of this traffic, because this KBCZ traffic report is brought to you by Travis Martin Plumbing, located in Boulder Creek and serving Santa Cruz and the surrounding areas. There's more online at travismartinplumbing.com, or the phone number is 831-461-4300. And the traffic right now, Carpenter Road off-ramp at Highway 1, that is in Monterey, we do have a small yellow dog who has been, we don't know if the dog has been hit or not. It just says on the right hand side, says live or dead animal. Doesn't give me any more details than that. We have a traffic collision without injuries. County Route 12 at Willow Road, right by the Las Lomas Market in Monterey. Two vehicles involved, and a white Honda and a gold Toyota sedan. There is going to be a tow needed with that. US 101 at northbound at Salar Road. We do have a problem there, which is two vehicle accident. We do have an ambulance en route right now. Also, tows are en route, and the CHP has been assigned and they are at the scene. So we've got that. Looks like that problem that we had, excuse me, with all of those vehicles on 156, it looks like it's taken care of because it's off the screen. So that's good news for anyone who is approaching that region, because you certainly didn't want to fall into that one. The KBCZ weather report is brought to you by the Santa Cruz County Fair, celebrating apple pies and starry skies, September 16th through the 20th. More information and tickets can be found at santacruzcountyfair.com. And the weather today is gorgeous. It's going to be 89 degrees. Still clouded over here in Boulder Creek, but that'll clear soon enough. And it's going to be a sunny 56 degrees overnight. Tuesday will be 92 and sunny, 55 and cloudy overnight. Wednesday, 93 and sunny. Wednesday night, 56 and clear. And Thursday, 91 and sunny, and Thursday night, 55, partly cloudy. So 86 on Friday. So that is the day, 86, mostly sunny.
that we are going to get this partial eclipse that is coming up, that we will be able to see. They're saying you can see it in San Jose. Well, if you can see it there, you can see it here. So I'll get more information for you as the week comes around, and we will take care of that for you, because it's always exciting to see those things. Whenever I see it, I always think about what did people think before there was information about what it was. There must have been panic. There must have been wonderment. There must have been amazement. Yeah, interesting to think about that. And remember that you are...

0: See, I told you you were beautiful, didn't I? Huh? Now, did you get it? Nice way to start a Monday morning with some music by Joe Cocker there. A beautiful song. Love that song. I still can't reach the notes there, the high notes. Okay, so I was in Scotts Valley getting some money for going up to the city. I bank at West Coast Community Bank. I like them. They're very nice. Their staff are delightful and they're very helpful. So I got the money and it suddenly dawned on me that my nephew had, I'd given him a bottle of tahine because he tasted it and he loved it. And I said, well, you should have some. I gave him a bottle. I realized it was probably a little bit old. So I thought, I'll just go in and get him a fresh bottle of that. And then there's a hard candy that I have that I can only find in Knob Hill in Scotts Valley. I can only find it there. It's very delicious. And when I do go to that store, I usually buy two or three just because they're small and easy. And I thought I'd get a couple of those for the kids. So I am, for those of you that know me well, and that when we dine together, you will know that cinnamon is not my thing. However, I appreciate the fact that people have a little sprinkle of cinnamon on their pancakes and cinnamon on their apple pie and cinnamon on that. You know, that's what it's about. It's a very flavorful spice. And so I get out of my car at Knob Hill, leaving the dog in the car, I might tell you. And I'm outside of the store and I can smell the cinnamon. And I thought, oh, they're doing it again. And I've probably been going to Knob Hill now for maybe a couple of years. I prefer to go locally. I'll go to Wild Roots or I'll go to New Leaf in Town, even though they're not that local anymore. Ben Lomond Market, Scotts Valley Market. You know, I do like local, but sometimes you don't. You can't. So anyway, as I'm approaching the front door, the smell of cinnamon becomes overwhelming. And I'm not talking about like the smell of a candle. I'm talking about there's a 5 pound heap of cinnamon somewhere. I walk in the door and there are two cases of cinnamon pine cones. Now, as I just said to Rocky, we are a month away from fall. We're not Home Despot putting out our Christmas decorations yet. But obviously, Knob Hill is very much like it because these are a Christmas item. I've mentioned them to them before and they had them outside the store, which was fine if you like that kind of thing. But inside the door, right by the fruit and veg, which was the only thing I needed in the store as well as the two other little things, there was these cinnamon pine cones, totally over the top, completely over the top. No need for it. I got my things. I went over to and paid in cash. And then I asked the manager and I was very polite. And I said, hi, my name is Rosemary. I said, I just was wondering why you don't put your cinnamon pine cones, which are making your entire grocery store smell of cinnamon, outside. And he said to me, he was a tall, slender guy. I didn't get his name. We don't put stuff outside anymore. I said, oh, I see. I said, well, I just thought you'd like to know from a customer that this is overwhelming. This is completely overwhelming for me. It makes me feel sick. It stinks so much. Well, we're not going to do anything about it. And I said, fine, thank you very much. And I said, then I'll see you in January. And then I thought about it. I should have gone back in, but I didn't. I will call corporate. I won't go there anymore. I'm done. I'm done with being ignored as a customer. And I'm done with an attitude that makes me sick. I have worked in customer service before. And to a certain extent, radio is customer service, especially if you have a radio program where you take calls from people. And I've done that for many, many years. Here, not so much, but in the past for over 30 years, sure, I took calls. And sure, sometimes people would be saying things which I didn't agree with. But there's no reason to be rude and to be gruff with people. I wasn't when I went in and I talked to him, and I won't be going there again, and I'll just give up the candy and it won't hurt. Just sickens me. It's an overwhelming smell. If it was a smell like a candle or like those things that people have in their houses where they have a little bit of fragrant oil in the bottom of a jar and then they have the sticks that stick up and they want to make their bathroom or their bedroom or whatever smell nice, they're not my thing, but they're not overwhelming. It's absolutely, yeah, and I'm getting a message from a listener. I love the smell of cinnamon, but that is so overwhelming, and it is. I'm almost thinking of going in with a clothes peg on my nose and taking a picture of the box so I can call a company and ask them what's their problem. Did they make some kind of huge buy of cinnamon? Psst, want to buy some cinnamon? So that they have to douse it so completely? It would last for months, for God's sakes. Just driving me bonkers. Maybe that's what I'll do, and I'll just have the plug on my nose so that somebody will recognize the fact that I'm upset about it. Oh dear me. All right, let's look at what is happening in our world, our changing world. Parts of Indonesian island of Flores were devastated by a 7.7 temblor. We had strong tremors in Granada, Spain, and quakes were also felt in northern Sumatra along the Arizona-New Mexico-Sonora border area as well. Now, there are contrails. I don't know, you can call them what you like. Everybody has a different opinion on what they are, what might be in them. But some transatlantic jetliners will soon be guided around areas where exhaust could produce long-lasting heat-trapping trails. The familiar white lines behind aircraft are ice clouds. Get it? Ice clouds, ladies and gentlemen, doo-doo-doo-doo, that form when water vapor in the exhaust freezes around soot particles, and some can remain in the sky for hours. Well, beginning this winter, AI forecasts will help air traffic controllers identify the atmospheric conditions in which the most persistent trails are likely to develop. Controllers may then direct selected aircraft as much as 2,000 feet higher or lower. Those leading the project hope the detours won't cause the use of jet fuel to increase, which is very interesting. Champagne growers in France began their earliest harvest on record after exceptional spring and summer heat ripened grapes ahead of the traditional schedule. Oh, thank goodness for that, for those of us that like our champagne. Picking started August 12th in some vineyards, while harvest before 2000 almost always began in September and October. The rapid ripening can increase sugar while giving grapes less time to develop the acidity and flavour that provides champagne's characteristic freshness. Fresh champagne. Thank you very much. Matteo France said the country experienced its hottest spring and June on record, followed by one of its longest July heat waves. And the two largest animals on Earth are showing tentative signs of returning to waters off Namibia and the west coast of South Africa, where commercial whaling once nearly wiped them out. Researchers gathered verified reports of blue and fin whales dating back to 1964, with 95% coming from 2012 or later, indicating that the whales are being encountered more frequently. The records included 12 blue whale sightings, one blue whale stranding, plus 5 additional blue whale sightings documented in earlier studies. The researchers also recorded 76 fin whale sightings. Isn't that great? Glad to hear that altogether. Hurricane Lala skirted Hawaii with squalls from its outer bands, leaving one person dead, roads destroyed, and around 100 homes damaged. Lala brought Hawaii some of its most severe tropical cyclone impacts since Iniki. That was on Kauai in 1992. And we do know that there is a look now at possibly another one hitting Hawaii. So That's unfortunate. We do have, of course, the Hawk Fire on the edge of the California. It's a Reno, actually, is the area that's affected. 90,000 people are looking at possibly having to evacuate because of this fire, which, of course, is dry and winds and heat, etc. You know how that goes. That's a very, very sad situation there. There's already been loss of buildings and the like. And, of course, for us here, it reminds us as to what has happened in the past and what could indeed happen in the future. There's a couple who apparently used to be members of the royal family who've moved to the UK or are moving. Yay, good. Don't let the door hit you on the way out. This is, of course, the Farkles, Harry and Meghan Farkle. And they were apparently, now the, one of the reasons that they're moving was, well, they say because they want to go and see the king because he has prostate cancer and they don't know how long he's going to live. And that's certainly, of course, a valid reason. But the other thing was that she, Meghan Farkle, had been offered a gig acting. Of course, she'd said she wasn't going to act again because she was going to do her ghastly cooking shows and make her crappy jam and all of this stuff, most of which has been an abject failure, which people have been talking about a lot this weekend. But the word was that what really pulled them in was A, school, the kids could go to school in England, and B, she had the offer of a job. Look at that, Meghan Farkle working for a living. Jolly good show. It was an acting job, and the job was on Guy Ritchie's, done two seasons, it's about to come up on a third season, and it's called The Gentleman. I don't know what it's about, I haven't seen it, but because somebody broke ranks and spilled the beans that this is what she's going to be doing, there was so much kerfuffle, and you understand what I mean by kerfuffle, that the offer has been rescinded. So now she's unemployed. I don't know if she'll be making more jam over there. It looks like the word is that they're going to settle into the Cotswolds, and that's the last thing that the Cotswolds need. This is a very picturesque part of England. Many say the most beautiful. It really is a stunning, stunning area. And again, they might be moving there, but they're not going to be living in a royal residence. And apparently, Mr. Farkle has been in touch with the authorities to see who is going to pay the $5.5 million, or pounds rather, it's going to take to cover their security. Well, Mr. Farkle, I suggest you dig deep in your pockets, because if you can afford a home in Portugal and if you can afford a $14 million mansion in Montecito, which you're going to keep, and if you can afford to buy yourself the home that you or that Mrs. Farkle will like in the Cotswolds, I suggest that you write a check. Because why should the taxpayers have to pay for you? They shouldn't. You're not doing anything for them whatsoever except for being a pain in the neck to a lot of people. So just write the check yourself. Maybe Mrs. Farkle can pay with it for all the jam that she sold and all of the whatever crummy stuff she had, the smelly candles and all of that stuff. There's the gall of these people. Oh, yes, who's going to pay? Who's going to pay? Well, you should pay. That's who should have paid in the first place. And yes, I know you're facing a bill of $34.5 million because you decided to sue the newspapers and you lost the case. So, lose the case, pay the bill. That's what happens when there's a lawsuit. So you're looking at 40 mil. I don't know. Maybe Daddy will help you. Maybe. That would be lovely, wouldn't it? Would be really, really nice. But it won't happen, I don't think. Anyway, that is the latest with them. There has been so much speculation about where they're going to live, what they're going to do, who are their friends. And I saw a list of rankings of popularity of the royal family that was done, a big ad hoc survey was done about who did you like the best. Well, they like William the best. It seems they like William more than they like the king, which is interesting because he's kind of introspective a little bit, whereas his wife, Kate Middleton, is not. And Kate came in second. And guess who came in last? Yes, she did. Yes, he wasn't far above her. So, lovely. Welcome back to England. Have a lovely time whilst you're there. Some are saying, well, they're only going to be there for a year. Then they're going to go to Australia. Well, I think they should go to Australia now. That'd be the best thing. And then we wouldn't really have to hear about them very often, would we? That would be kind of nice, actually. But just me talking, you know. Let's see, what else do we have in the... Oh, if you are a Grateful Dead fan, and I know that there are many of you in this area that are, the bus, the Further Bus, the long-lost treasure from the 1960s, San Francisco, it came sneaking back into the city Monday night after midnight. They didn't want anybody to know. It was on the back of a flatbed truck, and by daylight it was revealed to be the psychedelic school bus Further, the legendary mobile home for the acid tests, which has spent most of the past 50 years gathering moss on the Kesey Farm in Oregon. It's a day glow paint. It's kind of faded now, right now. And it's, of course, it's also kind of rusty because it's been sitting there and not doing much. But this is also going to be part of a museum-style overview of the Grateful Dead and the Cultural Revolution. It opens September the 5th at the County Fair Building in Golden Gate Park, which isn't such a huge building that you have to worry about not getting to see everybody. And it looks like it's likely to stay in the city. It took 12 hours to truck the 1939 International Harvester down from the Willamette Valley, and there are no plans to haul it back. The Haight Street Art Center, which is a non-profit gallery that is sponsoring this show, that is going to be, it says, Forever Grateful Golden Gate Park. And this is going to be your museum-style overview of the Grateful Dead and the Cultural Revolution that it started. And again, it opens September 5th. You might, if you want to go, you probably should look at getting tickets, because this is the kind of thing that would sell out very fast. So, yeah, that's good. The bus is coming back. I think that's very cool indeed. And this situation in Northern California, I've got the time. You know what? I'll talk about it a little bit later. I want to talk about this place in the Miranda's Rescue. I want to talk about the ramifications of that. My favorite movie review, and by the way, Spider-Man is first, then the Insidious is second, and third is The Odyssey, still going strong in terms of over the weekend for their receipts. But somebody asked Mick LaSalle, my favorite reviewer, if you were head of the major movie studio and you could influence the kind of films over the next decade, what would you do? And he said, and I kind of like what he said. He said, first things, I would cancel production of any movie whose origin is in a comic book or amusement park ride. I get rid of any movie that features monsters, terrifying cities and destroying landmarks. And I get rid of any movie presenting cyborgs and AI more favorably than human beings. All of those I agree with. Instead, I'd back a lot of romantic comedies, romantic dramas, historical dramas, and of course movies about growing up on Staten Island, because that is, as everyone knows, the most interesting topic in the world. He said, I'd also make it my mission to discover talent and groom it. It's the thing I like most about the old studio systems. They used to build movies around big personalities like Cary Grant, Jimmy Stewart, Katharine Hepburn, and Betty Davis. To reverse that trend, I have people on payroll whose job it is to watch independent films and to see plays both in regions and on Broadway. I'd have them find new people, give these people screen tests, and sign the best of them to exclusive contracts. I'd put the discovery and cultivation of talented personalities at the center of my studio. We'd go bankrupt in about 6 months, but it would be a really good 6 months. Have to agree with him on that, because there are so many movies out there now that I look at and I go, no, no, I'm not going to go and see that film. I've tried in the past, but no. So that is what is happening in his world of movies. With everything going right, tomorrow should have Ron Heideke from the Santa Cruz County Fair. We'll get a first look at what is going to be happening, see what Nosh is going to be there. And just remember, at the fair, there's no calories. Doesn't matter if you're having cinnamon buns, which don't stink, or if you're having the 1 year as I told you I had alligator. There's the turkey wings and there's the ribs and the turkey legs and all of that good stuff. So we'll see, and we'll see who is the entertainment too. I hope that they have Mike Mesmer because he's hilarious. The hypnotist. Oh my gosh, he is so funny. Love it. Love the fair. I hope you will too. And so we should be connecting with our good friend, Mr. Bill Wolverton, and we are going to do this.
1: Who's the man? Huh? Who's the man?
2: Come to mama.
3: The man versus the woman.
4: She is a woman.
5: I am a woman. Now like me.
4: Something which you are not.
6: You know everything because you're a man.
7: She's good.
8: Come on.
7: She's very good.
4: Challenge the women.
9: Throw the switch and let us begin the battle.
4: The battle of the sexes.
10: Let the battle begin.
0: Ding, ding, ding, and we say good morning to you, Bill. How are you? Good morning. How was your weekend?
11: The weekend was good. It was productive. How was yours?
0: Good. Yes, splendid. I had a really great weekend just trying to catch up with all of the things I've been doing for the last couple of weeks, so it was nice to be nice and chill. Okay.
11: I went with the Jacoby family to an event at the Kowumba. And that was enjoyable.
0: Oh, good. Yeah, the Kowumba is such a nice event place because there isn't a bad seat in the house.
11: That's true.
0: Yeah, who was playing?
11: Well, it was a talk by a fellow who wrote a book, and then it was Rick and Lauren, the people from the Raven, the drummers that work with the first responders and the veterans who have PTSD and such and teach them all about healing through drumming and such.
0: Oh, cool.
11: And they actually had their whole band there, so it was great.
0: Oh, good, good, good. All righty, well, it's Monday, so you are first, my dear.
11: All righty, we're doing a blast from the past because we lack certain affiliations we used to have, so we don't talk about Omega New anymore. So I'm going to quiz you on Omega New.
0: Oh, okay, great charity.
11: What is the name of the Ducky Derby mascot? Is it Waddles? Is it Quacky? Or is it Nunu?
0: It's Quacky.
11: You know that. I can tell the way you say it.
0: Well, because I interviewed them every year for 25 years or more. Yes, yeah, so it's Quacky. Okay, we're doing random geography for you this morning, Bill. What is the name of the river that flows through Porto in Portugal?
11: Oh,
0: is that the Douro, is it the Ebro, or is it the Elbe?
11: Say the first one again.
0: The Douro.
11: I like that.
0: Yep, you're correct. Very good.
11: Right. Very good. Okay, the Santa Cruz chapter of Omega Nu was established on April 4th of what year? Was that 1903? Was it 1929? Or was it 1947?
0: 29.
11: 03.
0: Oh, really?
11: Yes.
0: Wow.
11: Yeah, way over 100 years ago.
0: That's very impressive.
11: I agree.
0: Okay, what is the capital city of Pakistan? Is that Karachi, Lahore, or Islamabad?
11: I hear about Karachi the most, but for some reason I'm going to say Lahore.
0: It used to be Karachi, but it is now Islamabad.
11: And now it's Islamabad. Okay, well, I do hear about that one too.
0: Okay.
11: All right, this will show you how long ago I originally wrote this quiz. How much money did the local Ducky Derby raise in 2021? Was that $54,000, $64,000, or $74,000?
0: 64.
11: Even better, $74,000.
0: Wow, that is fantastic. That is just such a fun event.
11: Oh, I agree. I've been, I think I've just been once, but it was fun.
0: Yeah, no, it's great. I've been lots of times. I would MC it for quite a few of those. Okay, and then finally, The world's tallest statue is called the Statue of Unity. It is 790 feet tall. It's just one guy, right, in this statue. Where is it?
11: This is not some fantasy story. There's an 800-foot statue somewhere.
0: There is an 800-foot statue somewhere. I did not know about this until this morning. I know. It's huge, huge, man. Okay. Is it in India? Is it in Indonesia? Or is it in the United Arab Emirates? It's called Statue of Unity.
11: I'll say Indonesia.
0: It is in India.
11: Oh, good. That was my third guess. I was going to say UAE before that.
0: Well, you look it up, folks, because it's really, it's just absolutely humongous indeed.
11: Hey, I've got mildly bad news for you.
0: What?
11: Grok needs to correct something you said a short time ago. The Grateful Dead didn't start any cultural counterculture, but they did support it, of course, and help perpetuate it, but it started in the 40s and the 50s with the Beat Generation and then civil rights and then free speech movement and then Vietnam protest. And the Grateful Dead weren't around until 65.
0: Well, this is, as I said in my discussion about this, this is what they're saying, that it was the bus was the further bus, the legendary mobile home for the acid tests, which has spent the 50 years in Oregon. And it says this is a museum-style overview of the Grateful Dead and the cultural revolution that surrounded it.
11: Well, the house they used to park at is walking distance from where I am right now.
0: Is it?
11: Sure. Just head west on Soquel a little bit, and there it was.
0: Ha! Look at that. Well, you know, I don't mind what Grok says because it's AI, and AI can go jump in a lake as far as I'm concerned. All right, Bill, thank you so much. I look forward to seeing you in the AM.
11: Oh, I'll see you then. Bye.
0: All right, thank you so much. Bye-bye. And yes, listener, you are correct. Bill is wrong again. But that's okay. We'll forgive him for being wrong. I'm going to play a little bit of music in just a little bit. However, I just wanted to say, I talked about this on Friday, and it is about it was held in China, and it was the robot games. And they had a robot that ran faster than Usain Bolt, and then it looked stupid because it smashed into a wall, and then they had to carry it off on a bloody stretcher. And it did go faster than and Usain Bolt. They have to stop calling it humanoid. They're not. They're robots. They're not oids. They're not human. They can do things that we can do, but they are not humanoids. I refuse to use that term. It really annoys me. When I run, I don't look very good, but I don't look that stupid as when they run, okay? And if you saw the race, the 100 meters that they did, and then they smashed into a wall at the end. It was a sponge wall because they knew that that was going to happen. And they fell down and they couldn't get up. Don't give me that it's a humanoid. When Usain Bolt did that, he didn't fall over and get carried off on a stretcher. He just was absolutely spectacularly fast. So these people need to just take it and stick it. Okay. Not that I have an opinion or anything, ladies and gentlemen, you know. 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And, of course, also on the 831 at substack.com, streaming there as well. So anyone, anywhere can listen to any of this and should be listening to some of this as well. Okay, I have talked about and I have been following Matthias Gaffney. He is a staff writer for the San Francisco Chronicle, and he was assigned or asked for the story about the Miranda rescue. That wasn't a rescue at all, as it turns out. This was the place that is in Humboldt, and this is the place where people would send shelters and other rescues would send their dogs mostly to this place because he didn't euthanize them. It was a no-kill shelter. Well, due to a couple of people being nosy and buying the property next door, they indeed found out that what he was doing was he was taking the money for each of these dogs that were sent to him, and then he was killing them, shooting them, and burying them. And they have been, he has been busted. There's no charges filed yet. I hope that there will be. Because over the past 6 years, shelters in Oakland sent 827 dogs to Miranda's rescue, paying them $376,000 in transfer fees that were ostensibly to cover the long-term costs to care for each dog. Dozens of public facilities across California and beyond transferred dogs to Miranda to avoid euthanasia and give them another chance at adoption. More than 150 dogs were transferred to the rescue in 2025 and 26. Court records indicate sheriff's investigators found adoption records for only one of those dogs. So in other words, this guy is a massive fraudster and a liar and just a mean, miserable person. So as a result of this, there is a proposal from leading animal welfare organizations, including those running San Francisco and Oakland shelters. They're calling for creation of a new state agency to regulate California's pet rescue and breeding industries after these mass dog graves were found. The proposed Bureau of Companion Animal Welfare would be the first official watchdog to cover the sprawling network of businesses and non-profit organizations that currently manage and care for the and sale of the pets in the state, and it would wield wide discretion over the euthanasia of animals. This is what it has taken. This man said he routinely shot as many as 10 dogs a month that he deemed unadoptable. Some of these people who sent their dogs there have received notices that the dogs have been adopted, which is nothing but a blatant lie. So I love the idea that they're going to, it may be, yes, another, it's another layer of bureaucracy. But obviously, whilst we have disgusting people like Shannon Miranda roaming around and bringing in money when all he was doing was shooting and killing animals, then there does need to be some oversight. And I hope that this comes to fruition. I also look forward to being able to talk about the charges that are going to be levied against this disgusting human.

0: Andy's Orchard, Rosie, but quite a place. Andy's 80-year-old owner, Andy Mariani, is selling the 69-year-old 58-acre fruit farm to an investment firm that will be chopping down the farm's 7,000 trees to build 376 housing units, some of which will be affordable, we understand. Sounds like downtown Santa Cruz, doesn't it?
1: Yeah, it does. Or what we're looking at SoCal and Seabright as well.
0: Yes. They seem to be springing up like Chinese ghost cities everywhere you look.
1: I know, it's terrifying.
0: At any rate, Andy's Orchards is really famous for producing about 280 varieties of hard-to-find stone fruit and selling them locally at grocers and farmers markets and whatnot. Best known for the cherries that they produce, and we all have had the opportunity to taste the cherries of spring, as they're often sold on street corners throughout the Monterey Bay area. So there's a pretty sad story there. He is planning on continuing to sell the fruit on a neighboring 20-acre leasehold that he has. He has planted 280 stone fruit trees. So downscaling, but continuing in business. And, you know, if you think about it, when you get to be 80 years old, and you have labored the land for quite some time, and somebody comes and offers you an ungodly sum of money for the property, you're pretty well going to take it and move on. And that's exactly what he's doing. News comes as farmers throughout the area are facing some tough news. Martinelli's cancels contracts with Pajaro Valley apple farmers. Del Monte goes Chapter 11. Central Valley farmers had to chop down 420,000 clingstone peach trees. Taylor Farms was named in the cyclospora lettuce outbreak, and Driscoll Berries is being sued for false advertising. So, wow, I don't know what's going on, but there's not a lot of good news along that front. Andy's Orchards is kind of illustrative of a recurring theme for nation's agriculture. Rosemary, you and I have been talking about it for years. We have often remarked how cities grow best where farms grow best. And that is why some of the nation's biggest cities are planted on some of the nation's best farmland.
1: Yeah.
0: No better example of that than Santa Clara Valley.
1: Yes.
0: Just a few generations ago, it was called the Valley of Heart's Delight for the spectacular abundance of its tree fruit farms. Today is Silicon Valley for the abundance of its digital technology companies. So here we have this transition that the Santa Clara Valley made from growing low-value food to manufacturing high-value digital information systems. And that sets up quite a competition to resources between city and farm. And we see that playing out everywhere. City in the country, just about. Nowhere is it more evident than Santa Clara Valley, where recently a single family home sold for $4 million. It did have four bedrooms, $4 million a bedroom.
1: Wow.
0: Given the money the sale generated and the property tax money it will generate in the future, the sale is exactly what city fathers and mothers want to see more of. Because how are we going to make that happen is the question. They will always need more money, so they will always try to find a way to do it. What Santa Clara County is trying to do is what most cities do when they need to generate more money. They rezone the agricultural lands on the urban fringe into commercial, manufacturing, and residential land, thus chasing out the low-money rural folks and replacing them with the big money city folks. But wait, something very really interesting happened recently. Santa Clara County Board of Supervisors voted unanimously to support Supervisor Sylvia Arenas's motion to put a hold on the plan to rezone the county's rural lands. And there was a lot of public support for them doing that as well. And recently, just a few weeks ago, CDFA's Director Karen Ross

0: was scheduled to come down with Assemblywoman Gerald Pellerin to visit San Martin to discuss ways government might support the development of a more robust metropolitan agriculture for the area. It's been pretty decimated by the growth of city and whatnot. I have been chronicling this story and am doing so this week on the Food Chain radio program. We interview Stephanie Rosas, who is an attorney who built a farm in San Martin. It's a Nest Box Farm. It's one of the many small farms that are being targeted by the Planning Commission's efforts to rezone. So Stephanie's Nest Box Farm it features chickens and eggs, and she has it designed for city folks, so to come to the farm to buy the eggs, bring their children, and learn about chickens and eggs and life in the countryside. So and Stephanie is fighting this mightily, and she's being supported by a lot of the area residents. And as I said, CDFA's Karen Ross has come down to visit, and they're looking at ways of developing a central facility by which a lot of small farms could participate and sell their wares. And they have a wonderful location right off 101 there to do that. And so the government folks are coming down to figure out if there's a way they can help as well. But Stephanie's a retired attorney, and she's not going to go down without a fight. So you can hear her fight being played out on the cover page of metrofarm.com. The title of the show is Big City Versus Small Farms,
1: Yeah,
0: and that
1: it's
0: is
1: just
0: the
1: that,
0: story.
1: that's a story, Michael, that has played itself out so many times in all of the years that you and I have been talking about agriculture and
0: Yeah.
1: its meaning to us. It's so many times. It's so disheartening how many farms are disappearing and how much arable land is disappearing. It's very distressing, frankly.
0: Well, and you wonder, what will we eat when we've
1: Yes.
0: taken all of the arable land and turned it into concrete blocks of
1: Yes.
0: living spaces, as they're
1: And
0: called?
1: yeah, I mean, where do they? I suppose then that's when we would once again be, or we would become dependent on foreign food.
0: Yes,
1: And then
0: which.
1: when, if you've got somebody who is providing us with foreign foods and they decide that they're having a spat with us, then, oh, well, we're not going to send you any food. I mean, the ramifications are enormous, and it would seem that these people can't see the nose in front of their face for what's going on here.
0: Well, they need money. Cities need to keep growing. There is no going against that. They just have to keep growing. They have to keep generating more revenue. And if they're like a monster, that's eating up farmland, that which is, if you take a peek at metrofarm.com, is how we presented the story. The city is a monster that just chews up farmland.
1: Yeah.
0: And what do you do to, there's no way you can cure its hunger. It's just no way. It's just a big giant monster. It's interesting to see the Santa Clara County Board of Supervisors actually stood up and said, well, wait a minute, we need to figure something out here. They don't know what it's going to be, and who, I don't think anybody does. Because the city just needs to keep growing. They all do.
1: Yeah, they do. Yeah, I know,
0: So
1: but
0: that's a, it's a, I guess it's a never-ending conflict, and it's just the way it is. It happened in China. China lost almost all of its urban farmland to ghost cities.
1: that's right. Yes, I remember we would talk about that. Yeah, I mean, it's it's terrifying. And you wonder why they keep doing it. And everybody says that, oh, population is falling here and they're not having so many babies there. And the older generation is dying now. And I just, ultimately, to me, it doesn't make a huge amount of sense. But then again, I'm not in agriculture and I'm not looking to make money. So they've got to do that, I suppose.
0: Well, we are all in agriculture, Rosie, whether we want to be or not.
1: Yeah, I know. Because, but I mean, by that, I mean, I'm not a landowner looking to, you know, make money. And I understand that, obviously, that people have to make money. But it's just very distressing to hear about these beautiful places like the one you were just talking about, just going away.
0: Yeah. Well, and poor Andy Mariani, who's 80 years old and selling his 69-year-old farm. He has all of these people. He sells direct to people. He doesn't sell a lot to wholesalers. He sells direct to people. People go to his farm because they can get the kind of food that they can't get at a grocery store. And they can look in Andy's face and see what's in the food. Food with his farmer's face on it. And so when he announces that he's selling the farm and people come up to him, Andy, you can't do this. You can't let us down like this.
1: It must be heartbreaking for him, you know.
0: Yeah, sure. I think that is why he actually rented neighboring land and planted 280 fruit trees so he can continue doing what he is doing, but on a more profitable scale and a more manageable scale than what he has going now. I mean, being 80 years old and running a 58-acre fruit orchard with 7,000 trees on it, holy smokes.
1: Yeah, well, that's for sure. But I mean, it's still distressing. And what's also distressing and a ramification of this is that, you know, we talk about go to the fair and go see the second day of the month and see the agriculture and this kind of thing. But kids in 25, 30 years may not have an opportunity to go see it anywhere.
0: That's exactly. And that's the perfection of Stephanie Rosas's Nest Box Farm. She designed a farm, so chicken and egg farm, so people can go and see and feel and experience what it's like for a chicken to lay an egg.
1: Yeah.
0: And for city people to say, oh, this chicken ate this, therefore it's going to be a good egg for me to eat.
1: Yeah, all the way around is a bit of a downer, but there you go. I suppose 'tis the way of the world right now. Okay, if folks want to get in touch with you, Michael, how can they do that?
0: Metrofarm.com.
1: Good. All right, thank you so much, Mindy. Have a great week, and we will look forward to chatting with you next Monday.
0: We'll find some good stories.
1: Yeah.
0: Some happy stories. That's what we need.
1: Okay, thanks. Bye. That is Michael Olson. Coming up here on the splendid KBCZ, the schedule today following this program, we will have the KBCZ News Roundup with Tina Davey, Stars Odyssey with Sydney Starchild. From 4 to 6 will be the Drive Time Show with Trevor Blue. Lady Velvet will bring you Oh My Goth from 6 to 8. Julia Dream will have The Mountain Road from 8 to 10. And then Unburied Treasure with The Randy Man from 10 until midnight. That is happening today. Don't forget, you can still save money and get your tickets for our music fest. It is a benefit for this radio station, and it will be the show is Saturday from 2 to 7:30. It is a family show. So if you get your tickets online in advance, if there are three of you, you're going to save $15, just like that. So it is helpful to go ahead and do that. It's a great lineup. We'll be there. there's good parking, there's everything is going to be grand. We've got a great lineup. There's food, there's booze, there's all the things that you need for you going out and having an enjoyable day. Not only with listening to great music and hearing new bands, but also meeting your favourite jock from KBCZ. I understand, I heard something yesterday that maybe one of our jocks got number two in the Good Times this year, as best of. I'm not sure who that was. I haven't seen the Good Times yet, but I'll be sure to let you know when and whomsoever, because it's always a great thing. Thank you very much for tuning in to the Monday edition of Good Morning Monterey Bay. We'll be back with you tomorrow morning. Have a lovely day. Enjoy the sunshine, folks. Take care. Bye.

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0: 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It's Big Bri, Treetop Lover, and the Reggae Soul Power Hour every Friday from 6 to 7 p.m. We've got a little bit of this.
1: Make it fun!
0: We've got a little bit of that. And we got a little bit of you. 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

I'm really fine. 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I'm doing all right. 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

0: 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Don't you ever touch my stereo.
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0: It has been spoken, when life gives you lemons, make lemonade. 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

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You're listening to KBCZ at 89.3 FM, Boulder Creek Community Radio, serving all the San Lorenzo Valley from the skyline to the sea. This is Tina Davey here on a beautiful Monday afternoon for the KBCZ News Roundup, here with you broadcasting news, local information, and updates Monday through Thursday, 12:30 to 1 o'clock. Well, looks like we've got a beautiful week of weather ahead of us here, and we'll get into weather in a little more detail in a minute, but let's see what our top news stories are that we are looking at today. Let's check in on the timber fire. Unfortunately, that did grow this weekend to 12,000 acres in Monterey County, and now it is at 25% containment as of this morning, according to CAL FIRE. The fire continues to burn into the Los Padres National Forest on the northern and eastern portions of the fire, where activity has recently increased. The flames have merged and contributed to the growth in acreage within the Ventana Wilderness. The fire has reached partway up Island Mountain and slowly backed down a drainage overnight. Fire activity is expected to move up canyon through the Lion Creek drainage toward Ventana, Double Cone, and the upper Carmel River Basin. The fire is holding at Logwood Ridge. This is where firefighters are preparing for some firing operations along Coast Ridge Road. But due to the steep and rugged terrain, aircraft will be available Monday to support crews with water and retardant drops. To the south, firefighters continue addressing hot spots there in the Torrey Canyon. That area, they are doing firing operations there, and they also conducted those last week. Crews are also mopping up and removing equipment along the coastal side of the fire. Firefighters will continue strengthening contingency lines north and south of the fire, and evacuation orders and warnings were modified on Sunday and now cover a larger section of the Los Padres National Forest east of Big Sur Village. Now, Highway 1 remains open at the moment, but portions of the highway are within evacuation warning areas. So drivers are urged to use caution or consider alternate routes altogether. Evacuation warnings have also moved closer to the southern portion of Carmel Valley Road. Now, the roadway itself is not under an evacuation warning, but one of the newest warning areas is several miles away near Piney Creek Road. The Zen Mountain Center there, Tassajara, is now within an evacuation order area. Now, that center canceled the remainder of its guest season and began evacuating students because of smoke and worsening air quality in the valley, high clouds, slightly lower temperatures, and a marginally deeper marine layer are expected today. And those conditions could lead to slightly less fire activity, although overnight humidity recovery is expected to remain poor because of continued drying. Of course, wind direction, that's the whole thing. Wind direction will depend on that terrain. A total of 1,368 personnel are assigned to the fire, and that includes 81 engines, 28 hand crews, 10 dozers, 15 water tenders, and 14 helicopters. This fire started back on August 8th. Just southeast of Loma Vista, and the cause does remain under investigation. CAL FIRE reports that 661 structures are still threatened in this fire. Let's see. Up in Reno, a fast-moving fire there amid shifting winds is actually threatening the town of Reno, Nevada, forcing thousands to evacuate there. An out-of-control wildfire that jumped over fire trucks and made it difficult for crews to reach hot spots destroyed homes in northwest Reno, Nevada, on Sunday. Shifting winds challenging firefighters trying to bring it under control, and authorities urged some 90,000 people to evacuate. At least six people, three first responders and three civilians, were injured. Officials said that the fire was, quote, human-caused.
but did not provide details on how they reached that conclusion or whether it was intentionally set or accidental. The Hawk Fire began Saturday, and it grew to more than 23 square miles as it spread Sunday across the Peavine Peak area of the Humboldt-Toyabe National Forest, where rugged foothills are ringed by homes and businesses near the California state line. There was zero containment as of this morning. Some 42,000 residents have been ordered evacuated as the, quote, go now zone expanded, reaching the edge of the University of Nevada. An additional 45,000 people were in the adjacent evacuation warning zone, and authorities urged people to be prepared to stay away for several days because shifting and strengthening winds were expected to make the fire even more unpredictable. Washoe County Sheriff Darren Balam said, quote, please get out if you can right now. If you get the orders, get the heck out. Over the next 12 hours, apparently, the fire is expected to continue to make moderate to high intensity runs in pockets of dense fuels. Well, the governor there has declared a state of emergency and has mobilized the National Guard. Nevada Governor Joe Lombardo declared a state of emergency in that county and mobilized the National Guard to support aerial firefighting with two helicopter crews as well as 60 troops to help police safeguard evacuated neighborhoods. Also responding were 800 fire personnel. Nearly 10,000 customers were without power in Washoe County on Sunday, down from 60,000 on Saturday. Portions of U.S. Route 395, that's a major north-south highway, were closed due to the fire. And Reno, with more than 280,000 residents, is the largest city in Nevada outside of Metro Las Vegas. The fire turned destructive fast, apparently. The fire was so small Saturday morning that it wasn't even a concern, said a local person, Tyler Duval. He went camping over the weekend, and by the very next day, his house was in the evacuation zone. He said, quote, the wind really blew it up, end quote. Now, on Saturday alone, 15 new fires popped up across Nevada. Months of dry weather and a record low snowpack this winter across the American West have created prime fire conditions. Goodness gracious. Well, we will keep our eyes on that one for sure. Let's see, for high-risk California homes, now high fire-risk homes are going to be asked to limit trees and limit plants and even fences under new rules that will take effect in the next 5 years. Homeowners in some high-risk fire areas throughout California will need to remove flammable materials, including plants, fences, and gates, around their homes over the next 5 years under regulations passed unanimously by state authorities last Wednesday. The rules come after years of delay and fractious debates over affordability, landscaping, and fire risk. The proposal passed by the Board of Forestry and Fire Protection that still needs a state review that officials said would be completed by September 2nd. September 7th. A 5-day public comment period is to follow before the rules go into effect. Santa Clara County Fire Safe Council CEO Seth Chalet said that regulations could become effective by the end of September. Wildfire experts in recent years have highlighted the dangers of wind-driven embers that can travel great distances and ignite flammable materials on or around homes. State legislatures voted for the creation of the regulations more than 5 years ago, as California was reeling from massive wildfires in 2020, as we all know, that razed thousands of homes and killed 31 people, requiring a, quote, ember-resistant zone, known as Zone Zero, near homes. But the rulemaking process has been plagued by delays in public uproar over costs of compliance and potential loss of valued landscape vegetation, trees, and amenities. The proposal passed by the Fire Protection Board applies to homeowners living in rural areas.
I bet that's us, under state responsibility, and residents of, quote, very high hazard severity areas, end quote, in local responsibility areas, including much of, say, Berkeley and the Oakland Hills. Fines, they would be giving fines if regulations weren't followed. They would start at $100, but local fire agencies are expected to have discretion over those penalties. Well, South Santa Cruz County is going to be offering plenty of new faces in the political races coming up. Over the next few months, politicking will be in full swing nationwide for the midterm elections as Democrats and Republicans battle for control of the Congress. And Californians prepare to elect a new governor to succeed Gavin Newsom. Who will it be? This level of election engineering has extended to South Santa Cruz County, encompassed by the Pajaro Valley, including the city of Watsonville, where the filing deadline has closed now, and campaign signs have already started, dotting front yards and roadway intersections. South County has two major elections to look forward to, each with four seats up for grabs. The Watsonville City Council elections will once again be more low-key this year, with two incumbents running unopposed, one incumbent facing competition and two vying to fill a Board of Trustees race. The Watsonville City Council election, in which topics like continuing development projects and the council's 2025 decision to expand the number of flock safety automated license plate readers, that's going to be a hot topic, are anticipated to be major issues among voters. Yep, they will have two contested races. So let's see. The District 5 seat, which covers the central part of the city, is significant because it will serve as the mayoral seat for the next year. Thus, both candidates are not only vying for a term on the council, but to turn around and serve as mayor throughout 2027. All right. Well, near Redwood City, there's a new Bay Area Ridge Trail that has just opened up. Hikers and bikers and equestrians can now visit the trail from 6 a.m. to 6 p.m. every day, beginning today, Monday, August 24th. Oh, that looks nice. They got some nice trails built in, even for your bike. That's good. Avid hiker Bob Siegel, he spends hours exploring nature trails that wind around mountain ridges and stoop through valley floors. On Thursday morning, he ventured into a new territory as the last whips of morning fog floated away over Skyline Boulevard near Redwood City. He became one of the first hikers to step foot on a new 6-mile trail. This is the latest installment for the Bay Area Ridge Trail. The San Francisco resident said as he walked up the dirt path, quote, "How could I possibly not come here? This is something I've been looking forward to for about a quarter of a century. It's wonderful." Guy's been waiting a long time. Siegel, who served on the board of the Bay Area Ridge Trail Council, joined local leaders and trail workers on a private ceremony to open the Skyline Watershed Ridge Trail. The new stretch runs parallel to Skyline Boulevard, south of Highways 35 and 92, it looks like, and extends all the way to the Flagler Estate boundary. It is part of a planned 550-mile trail, wow, that will connect all the ridges, the valleys, and the parks of all 9 counties. My goodness. Hikers, bikers, and equestrians can visit the Skyline Trail from 6 a.m. to 6 p.m. every day, starting today. A free permit is required and available on the San Francisco Public Utilities Commission's website. You can find that. Now, with the addition of Skyline, the Ridge Trail is nearly 3/4 of the way done, according to the executive director for the Bay Area Ridge Trail. And San Mateo County Supervisor Ray Muller said that the new trail will provide, quote,
invaluable benefits for people's physical and mental health. It is important to walk. Mueller represents District 3, which includes cities from Pacifica to San Mateo and unincorporated areas of the Skyline Trail. He said, quote, "These opportunities are precious and need to be protected. It's a legacy to leave for future generations." Wow. Well, this was a $25 million project, and it was funded by the San Francisco Public Utilities Commission and a grant from the Federal Highway Administration. Building for the trail began back in 2024, and so that is when that started. They say, quote, "It's about balancing two critical goals of the Utilities Commission. One is protecting the watershed and also providing these recreational opportunities for folks." Well, that is great. It looks beautiful. What some incredible views from up there. That is lovely. All right. Well, let's take a look at our weather, see what we're looking at this week into our big weekend. We've got our music fest this Saturday, and woo, Mountain Mama and Shelly Z are out there painting signs. We've got people stopping by, a lot of people buying tickets. You can do that at kbcz.org. If you don't want to get your tickets in advance, do just come on down on Saturday to Garahan Park. All right, let's look at our weather. Today, this afternoon, we can expect about 89 degrees in downtown Boulder Creek here. About a low of 56 overnight with increasing clouds for Tuesday with a high of 93, 95 on Wednesday, 93 on Thursday, and 88 on Friday. And if I peek ahead to the crystal ball for Saturday, it looks like a high near 85. So not terribly hot. So that's good. Those are great weather stats for our event. Of course, that's all we care about around here, but I hope it'll be good for you too. All right, let's look at Scotts Valley. Scotts Valley, you can expect about 79 this afternoon with a low of 56 overnight. 84 is forecast for Tuesday for Scotts Valley. Wednesday coming in at 87, 85 on Thursday, and Friday partly sunny with 81 degrees. For you in Santa Cruz, you've got a high today of 75. And then tonight there is haze in the forecast with a low of 59. And that haze does continue into Tuesday morning. But then in the afternoon, there will be a high of 82 degrees and the haze will dissipate. Tuesday night, a low of 60, and then 84 on Wednesday is forecast for the beach areas around Santa Cruz. And Thursday coming in at 83 and down to 76 on Friday, partly sunny for you in Santa Cruz. That KBCZ weather report is brought to you by the Santa Cruz County Fair, celebrating apple pies and starry skies, September 16th through the 20th. More information and tickets can be found at santacruzcountyfair.com, and we thank them for their support. Let's take a look at our roads and see how you all are doing out there. Things look pretty good here on Highway 9. Oh, I must tell you, there is an overnight road closure.

to Pasatiempo and into Santa Cruz is looking great. Highway 17 up through, let's take a look at this. I just see a little something here. Graham Hill and Lockwood have some defective traffic signals. So they are blacked out in all directions. It says here at Lockwood Lane. So you know what to do when that happens. Use your four-way stop. Highway 17, though, up over through Scotts Valley and over the hill into Los Gatos is all clear today. Excellent. If you're coming back from Willow Glen or Campbell, southbound Highway 1 is clear all through Los Gatos. Over the summit, down through Scotts Valley, into Pasatiempo and into Santa Cruz. Straight shot. Great. Highway 1 over on the coast is looking great through Swanton and Davenport. Mission Street, Little Black, backed up at this moment, north and south. And if you're hopping on Highway 1 southbound, it's clear as you enter Highway 1, but then it's backed up pretty good around Capitola, and then it clears up after that. There's some work being done on Highway 1 there, southbound. So once you get out of Capitola area, it is smooth sailing all the way through Rio Del Mar, La Selva Beach, into Watsonville. If you're coming back from Watsonville or Freedom on Highway 1 northbound, there's no problems at all. You can drive right through there, and it is all clear all the way into Santa Cruz. That KBCZ traffic report is brought to you by Travis Martin Plumbing, located in Boulder Creek and serving Santa Cruz and the surrounding areas. There's more online at TravisMartinPlumbing.com, or the phone number is 831-461-4300, and we thank them for their support. All right, let's get a little Kenny Rogers here. He's just dropped in to see what condition his condition is in. Anytime I hear this song, all I see is the Big Lebowski.

0: Creek Community Radio, serving all the San Lorenzo Valley from the skyline to the sea. This is the KBCZ News Roundup, here with you broadcasting news, local information and updates, and interviews Monday through Thursday, 12:30 to 1 o'clock. And just looking back at our traffic here, we do see just a little traffic collision that just occurred on Felton Empire Road. Looks like it's just by Fall Creek there. And kind of embarrassing here. It says one vehicle back-ended another one, and then that driver is now just walking away from the scene, heading toward the Chevron, while the other driver says here is upset and yelling at that person because they couldn't pull their car over. So a lot of people yelling over there on Felton Empire Road by just by Fall Creek there. So maybe keep your eyes peeled for that if you're going that way. All right. Well, who do we come up later? We don't have Sydney Starchild in the house tonight. She'll be at the event on Saturday, though. We will all be there. All of us DJs, except for two, are going to be there. Three DJs won't be there. Let's see. Who is it? Indy Mindy will be out of town. Lady Velvet will be out of town. And also the Randy Man will be working that day, but not with us. So he sends his fabulous wife, Mardine, who honestly is a marvel. That person can build anything. She can do anything. So she's going to help us erect our cardboard tower. If you've never seen that, we always have that. Well, not always. For the last 2 years or so, we've had it in the 4th of July parade. And we do like erecting it, if you will, in the middle of our music fest. I can make a joke about that, but I'm not going to because I'm classy. I'm classy. All right, so let's see. So 4 o'clock is our good friend Trevor Blue. He'll be on air to do the Rock and Roll Afternoon Drive Time show from 4 to 6 p.m. And then after that, Lady Velvet will come in to do Oh My Goth, our one and only goth show here from 6 to 8 p.m. on Monday nights. Great show. And then after that show, another great one is Julia Dream with her Irish program called The Mountain Road. All Irish Celtic music and authentic Celtic music. And so after that, then the Randy Man comes in tonight from 10 to midnight to do his program called Unburied Treasure. So that is exciting. What else can I tell you here? Let me look at our website because I would like you to go there at some point. We are vying to be nominated again in the Best of contests. So if you have a computer and you can go to kbcz.org, you can hit the nominate KBCZ button right there on the front page, and that'll direct you to the two contests that we're following now. One is in Lookout, Santa Cruz. We want to be named Best Radio Station there. And then in the Press Banner Best of Concert contest. We won that last year, a couple of them, and so we are looking for best event for the KBCZ Music Fest that won bronze last year. And then best local festival, Music Fest again. 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Yes, please. All right. That does it for me today. I think if you went to the big shindig over at the firehouse on Saturday night, that was going pretty good. They had that excellent stage set up and a couple of three country bands. They had a great time over there. Some of us DJs were talking about it. We thought, well, they should have done some line dancing. Maybe they can bring some professional line dancers over there from the Ben Lomond Village Alliance. They've got it going. Why am I so jealous of the Ben Lomond Village Alliance? That's so silly. But they're really good. They do a lot of good stuff, and they're nice people. And so there you have it. All right. Well, I'll be here tomorrow to do the KBCZ News Roundup once again. Thank you very much for listening and supporting this station. We just appreciate that so much. And I will see you tomorrow to do the Roundup once again. Take care.
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My name is Douglas. I'm the bass player for Stormy Strong. 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

Well, you know that those cowbells, honey. That's me, Rosie Chalmers, Boulder Creek Community Radio Station, with Good Morning Monterey Bay, Monday through Friday, 7 to 9 a.m. We have some fun, we have some tunes, we have some trivia, we have some people. Who knows what we're going to have? It's always exciting to find out. 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Thanks.

those blues. Well, there's more where that came from. Every Wednesday afternoon from 2 to 4 p.m. on the Blue Highway, it's your blues show with me, Trevor Blue. 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

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Good afternoon. This is Trevor Blue, and now you're with me on the Monday Rocket Afternoon Drive Time Show, all the way to 6 p.m. We're going to get it going in a second, but I want to tell you, we have free tickets for this Sunday at the Saratoga Mountain Winery for the legend herself, Diana Ross. Yes, Diana Ross, 82 years young. And she is awesome, of course, with the Supremes and her solo career. So give me a call for those free tickets, 831-703-4420. The Mountain Winery is a classy facility. Come on up, enjoy Diana Ross. And she's going to be laying down all of her hits along with the Supremes. And the Supreme hits that she has are awesome. You want those tickets? They're yours. Give me a call, 831-703-4420. And let's go ahead and play some Diana Ross and the Supremes for you right here at KBCZ 89.3.

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All right, we have Mountain, a whole lot of shaking going on. Sounded good. Before that, Faces, of course, Rod Stewart and Ronnie Wood doing Stay With Me. And we heard Diana Ross and Supreme, Stop, In the Name of Love. And started off the show with Joe Satriani, Surfing with the Alien. Well, those Diana Ross tickets are still up for the grabbing. And you can give me a call, 831-703-4420. She will be up at the Mountain Winery this Sunday. And the show's at 7:30. And tickets will be waiting for you on Will Call. Of course, you will have to pay for parking. But other than that, you can get in for free, the free tickets. It's a classy place. If you've ever not been to the Saratoga Mountain Winery, you're in for a treat. Killer views of the South Bay. And great sound system, and you got the old historic Paul Masson winery, the facade that they play behind the stages in front of it. It's awesome. I work up there. The Randy Man works up there. And, yeah, it's a pleasure to be up there. So if you want those tickets, 831-703-4420. And it's going to be a great time. She is 82 years young. Of course, she was with the Supremes, and we heard, as I said, Stop In the Name of Love, but we got others. She's got all kinds of hits with them. Where Did Our Love Go? The Happening. She did some solo stuff. Of course, Ain't No Mountain High Enough. And Oh, I'm Coming Out and all that kind of stuff. But she's really good. I've seen her before up there. She looks amazing for 82 years old. She comes out in all the gowns and stuff. I think she changes wardrobe a few times. And she's awesome. So give me a call. 831-703-4420. And those tickets are yours. All right, but before you call me, let me tell you. Oh, someone's calling now. All right, let's play some music. Get on your Bad Motor Scooter and ride.

All right, Bad Motor Scooter by Montrose with Sammy Hagar singing and leading the way along with Denny Carmassi on drums and Bill Church on bass. All right, there you have that. Well, hey, I got rid of the tickets to Diana Ross. Congratulations to Jennifer from Boulder Creek. She is going to the Mountain Winery on Sunday night to see Diana Ross. She's going to have a good time. So congratulations, Jennifer. All right, let's go ahead and we'll get back to it. We'll play one more song, and then I'll go ahead and tell you about the traffic. So let's go way back. It's not way back. Let's go to the 70s and hear JoJo Gunn right here on the Monday Rockin' Afternoon Drive Time Show.

All right, JoJo Gunn doing Run, Run, Run. Of course, that's Jay Ferguson on the piano and vocals. All right. Well, let's go ahead. This is Trevor Blue, by the way, and you're on the Monday Rockin' Afternoon Drive Time Show. So let's go ahead and look at the traffic real quick. Well, right now, Highway 9 all the way out of Boulder Creek to Saratoga and back, and then through Brookdale, Boulder Creek, Felton, Santa Cruz, north and south looks pretty good. Got a couple one-lane stoplights, but other than that, nothing to report. Over to Highway 1, coming out of Santa Cruz, going to, all the way to Half Moon Bay, coming north and south, nothing to report. Coming back around to Fisher, could, of course, it does jam up right away and doesn't clear up to about Rio Del Mar. And good to go to Watsonville. Coming back to 17, all good. Over to Highway 17, north and south. Well, southbound from Los Gatos, there was an accident, a hit and run right there off of the Summit off-ramp there on 17. And there was no injuries. But that was at 345, so I would think that's cleared up by now. And you, like I said, you get to go in both directions. Nothing to report there. But I do need to tell you about the full overnight closure, which is tonight. And the highway will be closed overnight tonight, Monday, August 24th, from 8 p.m. to 6 a.m. at Kings Creek Bridge from Pool Drive to Primavera Old County Highway, as crews set 100-foot-long precast concrete girders for the southbound portion of the new bridge. And they keep moving it back and moving it back and moving it back. So hopefully tonight will be the night and they get that over with. All right, I want to tell you about that. Also, this weekend, Saturday, we got the KBCZ Music Fest. Yes, it is here. It is here and ready to go. And of course, we got just a stellar lineup with San Lorenzo Valley's own the Koffis Brothers headlining, and they are amazing. If for some reason you don't know who they are, think Tom Petty, and that'll put you in the ballpark, and they are awesome. We also have Trestles from Santa Cruz, the alternative surf band. They are killer. We got nine-piece jam band on a Santa Cruz Squid Row Orchestra, and opening up the show is the Newgrass Band, the Mother Corn Shuckers. And tickets are on sale right now, kbcz.org. And adults, right now, you should go online because $15 in advance, $20 at the door. Kids is going to be $5 in advance, $10 in the door, but 5 and under are always free. We're going to have lots of vendors, food, drink, and something for the kids, and it's going to be a great time. Garahan Park is just a wonderful place to have a festival. And it's right there across from the sawmill. And come on out. It's going to be an awesome time. All right, what else do I need to tell you? I am going to tell you that, guess what? Well, I did give away tickets to Jennifer from Boulder Creek to Diana Ross on Sunday, but I was like digging around in the studio, and guess what? I found another pair of tickets to Diana Ross. I did. So if you want these tickets, you got to call me at 831-703-4420, and you can get the tickets. Diana Ross is amazing. She's 82 years young, and she's still going strong. And I've worked her before. I work at the Mountain Winery. I think you guys know that. I tell you all the time. But anyhow, I worked her before, and she, like, you know, has these beautiful gowns, you know, and like changes all the time. And she, of course, has the major hits with the Supremes, right? And earlier we played Stop in the Name of Love, and I'm about ready to dial in Where Did Our Love Go here in a second. And she's awesome. She got all those hits with the Supremes and her current, you know, her solo hits like I'm Coming Out and Ain't No Mountain High and all these ones. She's awesome. So the Mountain Winery is an amazing, amazing place to see a concert. It's at the historic Paul Masson Winery. You got the facade from the old winery there behind the stage. You got killer views of the South Bay. I was up there last night, and it was amazing. It was clear sky. And you just got to take it all in with the lights, especially at night when you're walking out of there. It's amazing. And, yeah, tickets will be on will call for you. And it's
just can't pass it up. You can't pass it up. The Mountain Winery is kind of an expensive venue. And, of course, you'll have to pay for parking, but you get in for free, and you're going to have a good time. You will. So give me a call at 831-703-4420. Again, 831-703-4420, and those tickets are yours. All right, well, let's go ahead and let's spin it. Let's do some Diana Ross and Supremes. Where Did Our Love Go? 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

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It's Trevor Blue. And you're on the Monday Rockin' Afternoon Drive Time Show. And we just heard Robin Trower doing The Fool in Me off of Bridge of Sighs. That goes out to Tina from Felton. Before that, Gamma, Razor King, off the first Gamma album. Of course, Ronnie Montrose on guitar, Davey Pattison on vocals. No, we had, it's going off memory, Skip Gillette was on keyboards. We had Denny Carmacy on drums and Alan Fitzgerald on bass. There you go. Look it up. Prove me wrong. All right, then we heard Mahogany Rush doing Magic Man. Creedence Clearwater Revival, Green River. The Rolling Stones, Silver Train. The Small Faces, All or Nothing, and Diana Ross and the Supremes, Where Did Our Love Go? And congratulations to Mary from Boulder Creek. She won a pair of tickets to go up to the Mountain Winery on Sunday to see Diana Ross, and she's going to have a good time. So congratulations, congratulations, congratulations, Mary. All right. Well, let's see. I think we're just going to go ahead and do some tunes, and then we'll come back with some weather, maybe some traffic, and tell you some more about some good stuff that's coming to town. So let's go ahead. If you're leaving work, get on the freeway right here, because it is a highway wonderland.